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9: Lows level off around 49 tonight under partly cloudy skies, northeasterly winds 5 to 10 miles per hour. Daytime highs approaching 74. Tomorrow, cloudy skies with a few peaks of sun. Chance for showers. Tomorrow night, lows sit down to about 54, overcast. From the Weatherology Weather Center, I'm meteorologist Jennifer Wojcicki on Rock 95. 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
8: Lows level off around 49. Tonight, under partly cloudy skies, northeasterly winds 5 to 10 miles per hour. Daytime highs approaching 74. Tomorrow, cloudy skies with a few peaks of sun. Chance for showers. Tomorrow night, lows sit down to about 54. Overcast. From the Weatherology Weather Center, I'm meteorologist Jennifer Wojcicki on Rock 95. Right now, 73.
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14: Lows level off around 49 tonight under partly cloudy skies. Winds out of the northeast, 5 to 10 miles per hour. Cloudy skies with a few peaks of sun. Tomorrow, high temperatures reach up to 74. Cloudy skies expected. Tomorrow night, chance of rain showers. Lows level off around 54. From the Weatherology Weather Center, I'm meteorologist Jennifer Wojcicki on Rock 95. Right now, 72.
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13: Lows level off around 49. Tonight, under partly cloudy skies, winds out of the northeast, 5 to 10 miles per hour. Cloudy skies with a few peaks of sun. Tomorrow, high temperatures reach up to 74. Cloudy skies expected. Tomorrow night, chance of rain showers. Lows level off around 54. From the Weatherology Weather Center, I'm meteorologist Jennifer Wojcicki on Rock 95. Right now, 72.
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10: Lows level off around 49 tonight under partly cloudy skies. Winds out of the northeast, 5 to 10 miles per hour. Cloudy skies with a few peaks of sun. Tomorrow, high temperatures reach up to 74. Cloudy skies expected. Tomorrow night, chance of rain showers. Lows level off around 54. From the Weatherology Weather Center, I'm meteorologist Jennifer Wojcicki on Rock 95. Currently 70.
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3: Lows level off around 49. Tonight, under partly cloudy skies, winds out of the northeast, 5 to 10 miles per hour. Cloudy skies with a few peaks of sun. Tomorrow, high temperatures reach up to 74. Cloudy skies expected. Tomorrow night, chance of rain showers. Lows level off around 54. From the Weatherology Weather Center, I'm meteorologist Jennifer Wojcicki on Rock 95. Currently, 70.
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9: Lows level off around 49 tonight under partly cloudy skies. Winds out of the northeast, 5 to 10 miles per hour. Cloudy skies with a few peaks of sun. Tomorrow, high temperatures reach up to 74. Cloudy skies expected tomorrow night. Chance of rain showers. Lows level off around 54. From the Weatherology Weather Center, I'm meteorologist Jennifer Wojcicki on Rock 95. Right now, it's 64 degrees.
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1: Lows level off around 49 tonight under partly cloudy skies. Winds out of the northeast, 5 to 10 miles per hour. Cloudy skies with a few peaks of sun. Tomorrow, high temperatures reach up to 74. Cloudy skies expected. Tomorrow night, chance of rain showers. Lows level off around 54. From the Weatherology Weather Center, I'm meteorologist Jennifer Wojcicki on Rock 95. Right now, it's 64 degrees.
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10: Lows level off around 49 tonight under partly cloudy skies. Winds out of the northeast, 5 to 10 miles per hour. Cloudy skies with a few peaks of sun. Tomorrow, high temperatures reach up to 74. Cloudy skies expected. Tomorrow night, chance of rain showers. Lows level off around 54. From the Weatherology Weather Center, I'm meteorologist Jennifer Wojcicki on Rock 95. Right now, 63.
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2: Lows level off around 49 tonight under partly cloudy skies. Winds out of the northeast, 5 to 10 miles per hour. Cloudy skies with a few peaks of sun. Tomorrow, high temperatures reach up to 74. Cloudy skies expected. Tomorrow night, chance of rain showers. Lows level off around 54. From the Weatherology Weather Center, I'm meteorologist Jennifer Wojcicki on Rock 95. Right now, 63.
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1: Lows dip down to about 49 overnight under partly cloudy skies. Winds out of the northeast around 5 miles per hour. More clouds than sun Monday. Daytime highs approaching 74. Cloudy skies Monday night. Chance for showers. Lows level off around 54. From the Weatherology Weather Center, I'm meteorologist Jennifer Wojcicki on Rock 95. Right now, 60.
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1: Lows dip down to about 49 overnight under partly cloudy skies. Winds out of the northeast around 5 miles per hour. More clouds than sun Monday. Daytime highs approaching 74. Cloudy skies Monday night. Chance for showers. Lows level off around 54. From the Weatherology Weather Center, I'm meteorologist Jennifer Wojcicki on Rock 95. Right now, 60.
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1: Mainly cloudy skies expected overnight with a low of 51. Winds out of the northeast around 5 miles per hour. Mainly cloudy skies expected Monday. Daytime highs approaching 74. Cloudy skies expected Monday night. Chance of rain showers. Lows level off around 54. From the Weatherology Weather Center, I'm meteorologist Jennifer Wojcicki on Rock 95. 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
1: 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It's Floydian Slip. 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
2: Mainly cloudy skies expected overnight with a low of 51. Winds out of the northeast around 5 miles per hour. Mainly cloudy skies expected Monday. Daytime highs approaching 74. Cloudy skies expected Monday night. Chance of rain showers. Lows level off around 54. From the Weatherology Weather Center, I'm meteorologist Jennifer Wojcicki on Rock 95. Currently 59.
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1: Mainly cloudy skies expected overnight with a low of 51. Winds out of the northeast around 5 miles per hour. Mainly cloudy skies expected Monday. Daytime highs approaching 74. Cloudy skies expected Monday night. Chance of rain showers. Lows level off around 54. From the Weatherology Weather Center, I'm meteorologist Jennifer Wojcicki on Rock 95. Currently, it's 57 degrees.
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1: Mainly cloudy skies expected overnight with a low of 51. Winds out of the northeast around 5 miles per hour. Mainly cloudy skies expected Monday. Daytime highs approaching 74. Cloudy skies expected Monday night. Chance of rain showers. Lows level off around 54. From the weather.

0: Urology Weather Center, I'm meteorologist Jennifer Wojcicki on Rock 95. Currently, it's 57 degrees.
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1: Lows of aloft around 51. Overnight, under mainly cloudy skies, northeasterly winds around 5 miles per hour. Cloudy skies with a few peaks of sun Monday. Daytime highs approaching 74. Chance for storms Monday night, lows sit down to about 54. Mainly cloudy skies. From the Weatherology Weather Center, I'm meteorologist Jennifer Wojcicki on Rock 95. Right now, 56.
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2: Lows level off around 51 overnight under mainly cloudy skies. Northeasterly winds around 5 miles per hour. Cloudy skies with a few peaks of sun Monday. Daytime highs approaching 74. Chance for storms Monday night. Lows sit down to about 54. Mainly cloudy skies. From the Weatherology Weather Center, I'm meteorologist Jennifer Wojcicki on Rock 95. Right now, 56.
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1: Here's your weatherology forecast brought to you by Ag Country. Mainly cloudy skies expected overnight with lows around 53. Northeasterly winds around 5 miles per hour. Mainly cloudy skies expected again Monday. Highs level off around 74. From the Weatherology Weather Center, I'm meteorologist Jennifer Wojcicki on Rock 95. Right now, it's 55 degrees.
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1: Here's your weatherology forecast brought to you by Ag Country. Mainly cloudy skies expected overnight with lows around 53. Northeasterly winds around 5 miles per hour. Mainly cloudy skies expected again Monday. Highs level off around 74. From the Weatherology Weather Center, I'm meteorologist Jennifer Wojcicki on Rock 95. Right now, it's 55 degrees.
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6: Mainly cloudy skies today with daytime highs approaching 74. Winds out of the east around 5 miles per hour. Chance for storms tonight, lows dip down to about 54. Mainly cloudy skies expected. Storms likely tomorrow, high of 70. Cloudy skies expected. From the Weatherology Weather Center, I'm meteorologist Jennifer Wojcicki on Rock 95. Currently, it's 55 degrees.
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1: Rumors spreading around in that Texas town. 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
7: Mainly cloudy skies today with daytime highs approaching 74. Winds out of the east around 5 miles per hour. Chance for storms tonight, lows dip down to about 54. Mainly cloudy skies expected. Storms likely tomorrow, high of 70. Cloudy skies expected. From the Weatherology Weather Center, I'm meteorologist Jennifer Wojcicki on Rock 95. Currently, it's 55 degrees.
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1: Well, the cops are, I was in Lauderdale, but this is in Panama City. The cops are cracking down on over-the-top twerking.
2: Define over-the-top twerking. Yeah,
1: I guess they're showing people here on the, in the sand just with their big asses in the air twerking, man. Yeah.
3: This is like an I'll know it when I see it situation for the cops?
1: I don't know. Over-the-top twerking in Panama City. That place looks nuts. That place and Daytona looked pretty nuts. Lauderdale wasn't like that. There were kids there, but it wasn't like these crowded beach areas are just crazy. Yeah. In fact, they only allow booze in Lauderdale on the beach after during spring break. Yeah.
4: What's the punishment for the twerking?
1: I don't know. Spanking.
2: Well, apparently you get your ass peppered with paintball.
1: Really?
2: Pepper spray.
4: Whoa.
1: Oh, paintball would hurt.
2: Cops showed up with paintball guns and pepper spray over the weekend and shut down. Wild spring break booty shaking. No twerking. You will be you'll be charged with disorderly conduct.
1: There is a guy. There's a fat cop here with it. I'm saying that because he's a fat cop with a paintball gun walking around. And,
3: are you sure it's not one of those pepper like ball guns?
2: It totally looks like a paintball gun.
1: Oh, okay. It's a paintball gun, yeah.
2: And of course, he's got all his tactical gear on, too.
1: Of course he does. Majority of the crowd is African American too, so surprise.
2: Oh,
1: big white fat cop with a gun. Yeah, and in these pictures, it's a definitely majority of the kids were African American kids. At least over 50% looks like from these photos. Yeah, they got people cuffed and stuff. Yeah, come on, man. Kids
2: trying to
1: fun.
2: Clean up its reputation. Didn't they pretty much ban spring break in Fort Lauderdale a long time ago?
1: They did, but it's still there. And like I said, those five or six bars were right in a row on the main drag, A1 there, were all for the kids. They were drinking all day there. But you just kind of just walk around it and go across the street and go to the other bars. Nobody was bugging you. And I noticed you're invisible. You're invisible to kids. They don't care. They're having their own fun. You know, they don't give a crap who you are, unless, you know. And that was funny. Was one of the guys said, just go someplace that costs a couple bucks and you'll be fine.
2: Yeah.
1: And that was it, because the kids don't have a lot of money.
3: Yeah, you don't go to spring break to, you know, go to the nice places.
1: No. Well, they don't have the kind of cash. They just want to drink all day and party and dance and stuff like that.
3: Cheap hotel, cheap beer.
1: Let them have fun, man. I thought it was just a crazy thing to watch. We sat and watched for a little while because it was like, oh, let's go. Wow, this is cool. I mean, the music, like I said, the music sucked. But it's not my scene. But yeah, it looks like there's all kinds of cops out here on this particular thing here.
3: That's kind of how I felt when we went to New Orleans.
1: There were a lot of cops in Lauderdale around, but they were just standing there to make everybody was safe. I didn't see anybody give anybody crap. Oh, my favorite part is we're pulling in. We're not even at our hotel yet. And we see these two skinny girls in bikinis bitching at each other. And they both have their own group of friends. And the friends are trying to keep them from swinging at each other. And they couldn't do it. And we were at a red light. We were at a red light, so we wanted the red light to last forever because we just were watching this
3: girl fight.
1: Yeah, it was a girl fight. They were just two little skinny girls in bikinis, just kind of swinging at each other. It was hilarious.
3: When it was apparent that it was,
1: I wanted to see some boobs.
3: Did anything land?
1: No, because they were like just, you know, they were, like I said, they were not big, aggressive women. They were just so small, these girls, and they were, you know, in bikinis. And they were just trying to grab at each other, and the one did grab the one girl's hair, and she fell down. And then the two dudes that were with them were trying to separate them. And then, of course, when two dudes tried to separate them, the two dudes started looking at each other. They wanted to fight. But it was one guy was saying, "You want a piece? You want a piece?" We could hear it at the red light. And then the other guy just said, "No," and they didn't fight. And then the two girls were wrestling, and they finally pulled the girls apart, and they walked away. Yeah.
4: No, that's so it.
1: I know what happened. Yeah. Yeah. It was fun to watch.
3: Man.
1: Yeah.
3: See, I don't think you get in the middle of that. I think you just let them have their.
1: Well, they were their boyfriends or guys with them.
4: Yeah, the guys totally get roped into that.
1: Yeah, and I'm not into girls fight. I always thought two girls beating each other up in a, it was gross. I always thought it was gross. I just didn't. I thought it was gross.
2: Not attractive.
3: I just remember years ago at a bar, a buddy of mine, he was not involved with either of these women at all.
1: Well, then you stay out of it then.
3: And he was just like walking to the bathroom and they started throwing down and he decided to jump in the middle. I'm like, no.
1: No.
3: We were watching that. Stop it.
1: I'm not into watching it. I think it's gross. But I wouldn't step in and try to pull him apart either.
2: Nothing good is going to come from that.
3: Yeah,
1: you're gonna get swung at.
3: Yeah, he just jumped in the middle and tried to play peacemaker. I'm like, what are you doing?
1: They don't care about
3: get
1: you.
3: Get out of there.
1: Yeah, they don't care about you.
3: Dumbass.
2: They don't want peace.
3: No,
4: they want a piece.
2: Yeah.
3: Yeah, you're just going to catch a random right hook that wasn't meant for you.
1: Right, from an 18-year-old
4: girl's fist. At least it'd be a weak lady punch.
1: Yeah, it would be a weak lady punch.
3: Yeah, but I mean... Yeah. I don't want to get punched at all. You know?
1: I love you called it a weak lady punch. Well, like I said, these girls weighed about 100 pounds each, and they were swinging at each other. It was pretty funny. But I'm sure they were bitching about a guy, you know. But they were drunk, and it was literally 11 in the morning, which, you know, I can't judge.
3: The thing you'd have going for you, Nick, is they couldn't grab your hair.
1: Yeah.
3: True?
1: Wow.
3: I mean, you see that a lot in girl fights, is the hair grabbing and pulling, and you're fine there.
4: You don't have to worry about that.
3: You don't have to worry about that.
1: Okay.
4: That's a relief.
1: Your turn, Nick.
4: Bad
1: joke within a half hour.
4: There will be a turn.
3: I think I'm still getting even at this point.
4: Yeah.
1: Investigation underway after a floor collapse at a New Hampshire wedding. Lee's venue. Six people hospitalized. But if you see the picture of this, it looks like a hellhole.
3: It really does.
1: I mean, it looks like an old barn. I mean, it doesn't even look like a nice place to have. It had to be a redneck reception somewhere. Complete, you know. It's not a fancy reception for sure. I don't even want to look at it. It looks like just like a little warehouse thing. There's no tables. There's nothing pretty. I mean, it's like, there's a chandelier and there's some curtains on the ceiling between the rafters. It sounds like they found a place. We could make this our place.
3: Uh-huh.
1: And then it collapsed.
3: If you read further, it was 4:30 p.m. Saturday afternoon. 100 people had been on that floor when it collapsed into the basement, leaving people trapped under beams and the farming equipment that was below.
1: Oh, I see it. Yeah.
2: It doesn't look like this building has been inspected in a while.
3: No. This looks like it's somebody's old barn that they went, let's just do it up there.
2: Well, let you have it for $50.
3: Yeah.
1: Wow. It's like those videos of, and usually nobody's really deathly hurt, but those videos of college kids on balconies in apartment buildings during parties, big outdoor parties on campus, and they collapse sometimes just because there's too many people on the damn balcony, man.
4: Super dangerous.
1: Yeah. I used to party in this makeshift frat house in college that literally had just basically, it was a makeshift frat house. It was a house, but the frat guys lived there, but it wasn't some official nice place. And the bar was in the basement, which is, you know, a cellar, basically. And there's one way up.
3: Oh, yeah, that's a death trap.
1: There wasn't a cellar door. There was not a cellar door. You know, usually there's a cellar door, you know, and there wasn't a walkout, obviously. And I remember the place was just being packed, but you're also 19 and you're drinking in this big basement with rafters and crap. And I'm thinking, there's one way out of here. But I didn't think about it at the time, you know?
3: Yeah.
1: You're dead, man.
2: No, this is a reception in what looks like a condemned building.
1: It does. It does look really bad. It does.
3: It wasn't a floor collapse, but over the weekend, some old lady
1: drove. Collapse joke. Come on, Nick.
4: I was just thinking, this place looks like, I've done a lot of shows in places that look like this.
1: Oh, really? But the floor didn't collapse because it wasn't that crowded,
4: Well, there weren't many people, right? Everybody was safe.
1: It'd be funny if you just went down, like...
2: You were under the weight limit.
4: Oh, always.
3: And then over the weekend, there was an old lady drove through the wall of a pizza joint right near my house.
1: I saw that.
4: Yes.
1: That is radio. Yeah. Now, three kids were hospitalized. Are they okay?
3: I think everybody's going to be okay. But yeah,
1: Does she have a seizure or just an old lady driving?
3: I haven't seen the details yet, but she just destroyed the wall. Yeah. Like the entire car was in the restaurant.
4: Somebody comment on that, and it sounds like there was a kid's birthday party happening right on the other side of the wall that she drove through.
3: Yeah.
1: That was a national story, too.
4: Worst place to hit.
1: I saw it was a national story.
3: Yeah, I mean, that's...
1: What was the name of the pizza place?
3: Mama's Pizza.
1: Mama's, okay.
3: It's right near my house. I mean, I heard the commotion. Like, what's going on? And then I saw the post. Like, oh,
1: yeah, I
3: damn.
1: Said Mama's. Yeah.
4: So I hope everybody's okay, but it's still in that situation. I wonder, if you're about to get your pizza...
3: I think
4: the car comes through.
1: Oh, you're right, because, I used to go to Mama's with the kids all the time. We used to have sporting events there, so one of the Mama's, there's a bunch of them. But, you're right, if you're waiting for your pizza.
3: I think at that point...
1: To leave, I mean, yeah.
3: From what I saw, according to the hole in the side of the building, I would guess that everybody had to leave to make sure that the roof did not collapse down upon them. I'm guessing there were some structural integrity issues with the building at that point, because... She plowed right into that sucker.
4: Because you leave, you're probably going to, if they need help, you'll do what you can to help. But then when you're done, you're still hungry.
1: I'm with you on that. And say you have to leave and you paid and you're waiting for your pizza, Nick. And you call back later and they say, we have no record. So sorry, dude.
4: Yeah, you just got to eat it.
1: You got to eat it. Or not eat it, for that matter. Hope those kids are okay, though. Jesus.
4: Yeah, it's a nightmare.
3: Yeah. I don't know. I don't know
1: was
3: how.
1: Was that a cement? Was that a brick wall?
3: Yeah.
1: Too? Yeah. You had to lay a brick wall.
3: Brick wall and window.
1: It wasn't all. Okay, I got it.
3: Yeah. I mean, and I don't know if the lady.
1: How fast was she gone?
3: That's the thing. Like, if she was,
1: Is it on a turn?
3: No. It's in the parking lot. Oh. You know, I mean, I don't know if this lady was parked and thought she was hitting the gas.
1: How old
3: reverse.
1: Was she, man?
3: I didn't see. They just said elderly.
1: Yeah, but elderly could mean anything anymore.
2: As of a couple of days ago, the investigation is still ongoing.
3: Yeah,
4: she's gonna have a hard time getting insured from here on out.
3: No great rates for her.
1: Call Nick.
4: I mean, so
1: just so you get a hold of her. Nick, you should be the hardship insurer guy, you know. You run into a wall, give me a call.
3: Yeah, but every
1: I'm
3: time
1: Nick Allen. I'm Nick Allen.
3: Every time he says great rates, he'd be lying to those
1: people. I'm Nick Allen.
4: Oh, yeah, that's going to make it. Underwriting's going to be on the phone about that.
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12: Mainly cloudy skies today with daytime highs approaching 74. Winds out of the east around 5 miles per hour. Chance for storms tonight, lows dip down to about 54. Mainly cloudy skies expected. Storms likely tomorrow, high of 70. Cloudy skies expected. From the Weatherology Weather Center, I'm meteorologist Jennifer Wojcicki on Rock 95. Right now, it's 53 degrees.
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2: I mentioned earlier they're still looking for Brenda Meza.
3: Right.
2: She was put on administrative leave, Franklin Middle School, Greeley, Colorado, last month. She is at large, and apparently the 13-year-old she was banging is also large.
3: But the fat kid was getting laid?
4: No, it's from below the belt. Finally!
3: Yeah. Oh, that's right. Duh, that's right.
2: Yeah, we did this story earlier. So if you know
3: that's
2: Brenda's,
3: right, he's a big wiener. I'm sorry.
2: Whereabouts you, right. You get a hold of a detective?
3: Well, we don't know if he was large or the husband was small.
2: Oh.
3: The husband might have had a micropenis, which is a continuing story on this
4: show. Either way, not good for the husband, and this kid is already a legend, and now this is in the news.
3: Yep, king of all men. Whatever some of the listed that we've heard on that
4: Diary of a Pimpy Kid.
2: Yeah, so exactly. If you see her, then you're supposed to call the Greeley PD or just call 911.
4: Wasn't it dude coach out of Florida or somewhere that was charged with child porn, and now he's just on the run.
3: Is he really?
4: Yeah.
3: Okay.
4: And right. Initially you're like, maybe this guy offed himself, but then some other mom, like in that circle or whatever, was like, everybody knows he's a fine, and like,
2: we don't
4: he's
2: do
4: just
2: those,
4: hiding somewhere.
2: We don't do those kind of stories.
3: Well, it was a child porn guy,
4: but
3: right?
4: But it is weird. Like, I don't know how people just go on the run now with cameras everywhere and your phone.
3: No, I don't think they use. And I think
4: your car. Like, we already
3: unless
4: use
3: you
4: your
3: have,
4: car.
3: Unless you have loaded cash, you still got to. Yeah, I don't know. You get found. I don't know. I guess you have to be in that, maybe get out of the country somehow. You know. Yeah. You know, waiting at the TSA.
2: Well, I'm learning from the Jennifer Garner show. Yeah, there's a lot of burner phones.
3: Yeah.
2: Right, and then you usually have a vehicle stashed in a storage shed somewhere.
3: Yeah, that's the way the memory of the killer is. He's got a vehicle stashed too,
2: and the vehicle has extra license plates.
3: Oh yeah.
2: Yeah, you got to have those.
3: All those, right?
2: I don't know what else is in the essential on the lamb kit where you could just
3: different IDs.
2: Yeah.
3: Yeah, a bunch of different passports, different licenses, you know, with your face on them.
2: All of those. Cash, got a lot of cash, you know, no electronic transactions.
3: Man, what would you run from though? I mean, like I guess if I murdered somebody I'd probably run, you know. Child porn I'd probably run. Cuz you're dead in prison.
5: Raping a minor, apparently she runs.
4: Yeah. And who would help you in that situation?
2: Yeah.
4: Like, there's some people, if you're on the run from the mob, people might be helpful. But you're like, hey, I got to get out of here. Like, why? Because I'm a horrible person.
3: Yeah. Child porn. Okay.
4: Right. They're like, aren't you John Reap?
2: Yeah. I doubt a lot
3: What's
2: of
3: up
2: guys.
3: With John? Get up on the phone. Right. You probably have his phone number.
5: Not taking my calls.
2: Right. I don't think anybody's reaching out to him. I don't think anybody wants to help him.
4: I don't think he wants your.
3: Oh, there's got to be.
4: I don't
3: a
4: think
3: real
4: he wants your number popping up on his phone.
3: Yeah. There's got to be a close friend where he's trying to say I wasn't doing this, and he's listening. You know.
5: What, I mean, would you? I mean, if you're...
3: Todd got busted for it and he called me and tried to explain it to me, I would listen. Yes. Yes.
5: But what if his explanation sucked and it sounded like he just
3: You'd still take the explanation.
5: Into child porn.
3: Well,
5: I mean,
3: get help, man.
5: I don't think I'm going to be close friends with that guy anymore.
3: I didn't say I'll be close friends after a while. I'm just saying you would take the phone call from your best friend.
2: He would take the explanation.
3: Yes.
5: But that might be the last conversation we have for a while.
3: Yeah. It might be.
2: And I hate that I'm John Reap in this conversation.
3: Yeah, I didn't mean to throw you down the bus. Right.
5: I wasn't going to go there.
3: Well, that's because I meant I would take your call. I'm not sure if I'd take Push or Nick's call. You know.
5: I was just going to say a close friend, but he decided to slap you with the lamp.
3: I want to make it relatable. You know, I don't want to throw other people out. We're public figures. You can't throw other people under the bus, you know.
5: Just random best friend calls you.
3: I need a name here. You have to be honest about
4: would
3: it.
4: Would you even be calling? Like, hey, I know it looks bad, but hear me out.
3: Yes. Yes, you would.
5: You're going to see
3: some
5: things.
3: You would, man. Yeah. Especially if you think in your pea brain that you have an excuse, you know.
4: Yeah. Is there an excuse? I don't think there's an excuse.
3: In this situation, I'm not saying an excuse. I'm not defending any of this crap. I'm saying your best friend in the world, Nick, whoever that is. Oh, your buddy that lives, don't say his name in this context. Your buddy who you say is your best friend, you talk to the phone a lot. He did something weird, well, allegedly weird. He wasn't convicted, but he was arrested, and he calls you. Would you take his call?
4: Probably.
3: Of course you would, right? And then you'd say, dude, I can't help you, man. You know,
4: I'd be like, ugh.
5: If you were the person in question, wouldn't you try to make that phone call before the headlines hit? To get in front of it, like, say, hey, you're going to see some things. things.
3: Oh, yeah.
5: I didn't do this. I swear. But you want to make that before the headline is out.
4: Yeah. Right. If you need me, I'll be in the woods.
3: Yeah. Here's a story I can get behind, although I read into it.
4: The bestiality one?
3: Nope. I like the headline. The larger your penis, the more likely your wife will cheat.
5: I knew you'd like this one.
3: Yeah. Right.
4: Did you write it?
3: No, but it goes in to say, apparently, the largest penises in the world are in Pennsylvania and in Kenya.
5: Really?
3: Yeah,
5: that's an odd pairing.
3: It says here, what a new study of
2: Kenya. Actually, it was Iowa, right, when we did the story?
3: That was self-reported. Yeah, Puss called in a lot.
5: That's the whole thing with all of these penis-sized stories. Yeah, all self-reported.
2: But they had it confused. They were asking for the biggest hogs. And of course,
3: Iowa's stupid,
2: you're going
3: right?
2: To go to Iowa, which begs the question: if a hog is a euphemism for
3: a penis,
2: a wiener, why isn't a sow a euphemism for a vagina?
5: Because women don't want to be referred to as a pig in any fashion.
3: Try it once, Todd.
2: All right.
3: Yeah, say pull your pants down. I want to see that sow. Try that today. See how that works for you guys. All right.
5: You try it.
3: I don't live anywhere near her, so I can't do that. You have to do it in person, Puss. Say, pull your pants down and see that sow.
2: Nice sow.
4: You could do that on FaceTime.
3: Yeah.
2: You could.
3: Yeah, I could. You guys could, too. Easier. You could do it when you go home right now. Yeah. Well, Puss's wife's probably at work, so you can all do that, you know.
4: Yeah, I think it works better when you're not in person, because at our house, there's, like, knives around.
3: Yeah. Did you just call my pie a sow? Yeah. Yes, I did.
2: You're such a sow hound.
3: It was Todd's idea.
4: That always makes it better.
3: Todd was saying on the air today that we should call your pie a sow.
5: I can't lead any conversation with Tyler said he likes it or Tyler said it all, because at home that just is, it's immediately discounted.
3: Yeah. Except for the larger your penis, the more likely your wife will cheat. That's the end of the story. It's out of Kenya, and I guess maybe women cheat on their husbands more than who knows, and they get the biggest penises, but that's the story. It's kind of lame.
5: Every 1 inch longer penis increased the likelihood of women being involved in extramarital partnership by almost 1.5 times.
3: They run from the big one, that's why.
2: Yeah, are they scared of it?
3: Probably.
2: Does it hurt them?
5: Women associated large penises with pain and discomfort during sex, which precludes the enjoyment and sexual satisfaction that women are supposed to feel. So yeah, you're right, Todd.
3: Yeah. I just like the headline.
5: I knew you would.
3: And I did write it, Nick. I did write that headline. Yeah, large penises are likely to cheat.
4: Hello. It took you a while to write it.
3: It did.
4: Finally occurred. You're like, must have been that.
3: Nick, is this a real robot of the McDonald's?
4: Looks like it.
3: In overseas somewhere? In China.
4: Yeah,
3: okay,
4: it's like they're testing robots to work the counters at McDonald's, which it doesn't make any sense to me, because they're just doing away with anybody, like human or robot, at the counter.
3: Yeah, I don't get it either. And I love that the robot's got a McDonald's vest on, too.
4: Yeah, it's still in uniform.
3: It's still in uniform. But it's got one of those big black ball heads, you know, that's not like a real face or anything on it. Just
5: that's my question, is why does the robot need to be in humanoid form? Why can't you just be a screen?
3: It's got arms and head. But they could, in this day and age, they could put a face on that thing. We've seen those masks. They're crazy.
2: Yeah, I'm sure they ran it by focus groups and whatnot, and you know, just a robot too much.
5: But I mean,
2: so let's put a little face on it.
5: But I don't think you even
3: it's not a face at all. It's just a ball face. Sure. You know,
5: I don't even think you need a robot. You just need a screen and a chute where the food comes out. I don't see why you need the humanoid robot behind the counter.
3: Because you want people to go in there. Kids are going to love that.
4: If it's going to replace the workers, can it just be apathetic and dejected?
3: Yeah. In the morning.
4: It does look like there's some interesting sandwiches in this menu behind this robot.
3: Oh, I've got to ask my daughter.
2: This is in China?
3: Right now.
5: Yeah.
4: Shanghai.
3: Yeah, it's in China. There are some weird looking things there. Some spaghetti coming out of one of the burgers.
4: Yeah, it looks like a noodle burger.
3: Yeah, a noodle burger, right. Probably is. It's China. I've got to ask my daughter if they went to anything like fast food in Japan or like that. They were eating a lot of sushi, I know that.
5: Yeah, I don't think I would if I was overseas.
3: Well, I think what Nick said is the only reason you want to go. You want to walk into a McDonald's overseas just to see the different foods. food. You might not want to eat it.
4: Well, yeah, but, not every day, but just out of curiosity.
3: Yeah.
5: Yeah, I don't have that curiosity.
3: Well, it wouldn't be, like I said, it'd be something that you can't get in the United States, and you're there for 15 days. Why not try a noodle burger?
4: Looks like they have a McChicken with mozzarella sticks on top of it.
3: Oh, you can make that at home, Nick.
2: I go back to New Zealand, I'll be eating fast food because the food there kind of sucks. I'd be interested to see what how different the menu is.
5: Yeah, I drove right. Yeah,
3: and you didn't do that, Todd.
2: No,
3: did you drive past a Kiwi McDonald's?
2: Oh yeah, there were several.
4: Are there arches upside down there? Hey yo,
3: man, why'd you quit comedy?
4: We'll never know.
3: I'll never know. It's a mystery in the world why you quit stand up.
5: I mean, I drove by a Hawaiian McDonald's multiple times on one of the islands where I was just like, yeah, I'm sure they have some different things, but I got other options.
3: Yeah,
5: you know,
3: it probably something to do with pineapple
2: or spam.
3: Yeah,
5: they might have. They might have spam.
4: Special menu at McDonald's Hawaii. Yep, breakfast platters loaded with spam, Portuguese sausage, coconut pudding.
5: I think I'm a hard pass on that one.
2: Yeah. Oh, the coconut over there is fresh though. Yeah. It's probably good.
5: Yeah, but again,
4: these pies look like they're filled with sexual discharge.
5: Don't say it.
3: He said it. Sexual discharge.
5: I know, but he was thinking about other things.
4: It took me a minute to figure out something.
5: I had to encourage him to go down the list.
2: Right. Be clinical.
5: Yeah.
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6: From the newsroom, I'm Alex Carminati. Allegiant Air has paused its summer flights at Grand Forks International Airport, but they plan to resume services later this year. The airline's not operating from the airport during the summer season, which is May through August. Flights to Las Vegas are scheduled to begin again in September, and service to Phoenix Mesa will return in November. This comes after Allegiant announced they were cutting 61 routes. An apartment complex fire in Grand Forks has displaced residents at the Grandview, too. The Grand Forks Fire Department responded to a report of heavy smoke last Friday at around 4:30 p.m. at 1950 South 34th Street. The fire department says there was a fire that was confined to a kitchen unit where it was quickly extinguished. No injuries were reported. The Grand Forks Public Library is hosting an event called Preschool Time with the Cop on Tuesday, June 23rd at 10 a.m. Officers from the Grand Forks Police Department will share read-alouds, interactive moments, and stories about their work. From the newsroom, I'm Alex Carminati.
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0: 4. Winds out of the east, around 5 miles per hour. Chance for storms. Tonight, lows dip down to about 54. Mainly cloudy skies expected. Storms likely. Tomorrow, high of 70. Cloudy skies expected. From the Weatherology Weather Center, I'm meteorologist Jennifer Wojcicki on Rock 95. Right now, it's 53 degrees.
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1: I have more jackass. We talked about this guy a while back, but he's finally got sentenced. This happened in North Wildwood, New Jersey. Animal rights activists were outraged when they... Remember the guy that ripped off the seagull's head? Just decapitated the seagull's head because it took fries from his daughter. Yeah.
2: Which is what they do, by the way.
1: Right. He pleaded guilty to several charges, including third-degree animal cruelty. You think that'd be first degree? Ripping the head off
3: if
1: something.
3: If that's not, yeah. What is?
4: Yeah, what is second degree and what is first degree?
2: Have to be premeditated?
4: If that's only third degree.
1: Premeditated is first degree. Somebody mentioned that when it comes to human murder. And second degree is passion and third degree is like manslaughter. That's what the... And they charged that legless, armless dude with the first two. Probably in case the first one doesn't stick, then he's charged with the second one.
2: Yeah, maybe.
1: Yeah, he received, what did he get, 8 months or something like that?
2: Yeah. 8 months in jail.

0: for beheading a seagull on the beach.
1: He showed his daughter what you, And then I haven't clicked on the story yet because...
2: Did the daughter thank him or did that traumatize her?
1: She was probably a little girl.
0: I got to think the latter.
1: Dad's a dick.
3: Yeah, and if dad's reacting like that, she might be traumatized in other ways, too, just by being around the guy.
1: Good point, Nick. And I'm just, the headline of this story, I'm about to click on it because it comes right with another animal cruelty. Man charged with beating rooster outside South Suburban grocery store.
2: Oh, I like the euphemism.
1: Beating the rooster. I know. Think about it. Yeah, I know. Man charged with beating rooster. I'm beating my rooster. Of course you are. Outside Joliet grocery store. That's in Illinois. Man arrested for allegedly beating a rooster outside of a suburban grocery store on Saturday afternoon. I got questions. Officers found Francis Areola.
0: What?
3: No.
1: A-R-R-E-O-L-A.
0: Areola.
1: Francisco Areola, a 39-year-old Joliet man. He was holding a tan, black, and white rooster with a rope leash tied to its leg. So I guess it was his pet, maybe. I don't know. The rooster appeared to be injured with visible cuts and bleeding to the top of the head, as well as blood on his feathers. Areola initially indicated that the rooster was his pet, and he was training it to fight. Oh, that's
2: what I thought.
1: Yeah, Francisco Areola.
2: He looks like a fighting cock.
1: Yeah. And later, he said he was trying to train an animal to defend himself. So he said, put him up. So he started beating up the rooster last night.
0: Man. God,
1: I'm training my rooster to defend itself.
0: our buddy Jimmy Casino just texted me. He says, as a Jersey Shore guy, F those seagulls.
1: He is right, but just don't feed them. They don't come down towards you then.
0: Yeah, I don't think you should probably rip their heads off.
2: No. You should do what Jimmy Casino does, and you violate the seagull.
0: I don't know if he meant it literally, but sure.
2: Yeah, exactly. I took that as literally.
0: Yeah, well, coming from that guy, I can see.
1: How's an up guy raise his hand in court? Yeah, a lot of stuff, man. Another email about that, too. Yeah.
3: Well, the guy that was beating this rooster, it makes sense that it was on a leash, because if you start fighting a rooster, you'd think it would just take off.
1: You're going to, I'm out of here.
3: Holding it up, dude. And punching it.
1: I didn't sign up for this, Areola. Yeah. Probably because the rooster made fun of the dudes last night.
2: I don't know that they're capable of
1: flying. You're named after a nipple. What?
2: Can a rooster fly long distances?
1: I don't think so. Yeah. Don't they just hop and kind of...
3: I think it's like the Pope taking a dump in the woods.
0: We'll never know.
2: Yeah. Right. Well, we're talking to somebody who has a yard full of chickens or roosters. And I think they're capable of flight, but just enough to get out of the way of a predator. Maybe fly up a tree.
1: Of a nipple guy.
2: Yeah, like I've seen turkeys do that. But turkeys have to... they take like three different jumps on a tree. They'll come in at night to roost in trees because they don't want the coyotes to eat them.
1: Well, you used to have a front yard chicken coop, but you didn't have any roosters in there, did you?
2: No, I never had a front yard chicken coop, and I didn't have any roosters or chickens in it.
1: Okay, well, you have no interest in this.
2: And
1: I don't hear the
2: neighbors with the chickens anymore either, so they may have gotten rid of those.
1: Okay.
3: All right. I think that's a dick move if you live real close to other people.
1: Yeah, I think so, too. Because they wake up pretty early.
2: Well, as long as you don't have the rooster.
1: Yeah, because that's the one crowing.
2: They're the ones that get loud in the morning.
1: Yeah.
3: It's also a dick move if you live right behind me and let your dogs bark at 6:30 in the morning every morning.
1: You've been with this guy for years now. Does he know you, Nick? I know you have a pretty big backyard, so that house is further back than most yards. So does he know you?
3: I just see him on the deck sometimes.
1: Okay, does he know you're bitching about him on the radio every day for 3 years now?
0: You do know you're supposed to be at work by 6:30, right, Nick?
3: Yeah. I noticed it during our break.
0: You know that most of the time that shouldn't be an issue for you.
1: Well, it happens on the weekends, though, doesn't
3: it? Weekends when we're off, and I feel for the other people that live around. Like,
1: it's just out there barking at 6:30.
3: Let your damn dogs inside.
0: Yeah.
1: You don't do that.
0: That's one of those things I'm really, super conscious of, is if my dogs are out in the yard barking.
1: Consider it to somebody else.
0: I go bring them in.
1: Right.
0: Even in the middle of the day.
1: Right.
3: The
0: dogs are barking, let's go bring them in.
1: Too much, right.
0: Don't be a dick neighbor.
3: Then there's some bitch that lives... behind the guy that lives across the street. And her dogs will bark, but she makes it worse by just like standing in her backyard and just yelling at the dogs.
4: Dogs don't pay attention to that.
3: Shut up.
4: Doesn't work for a dog.
3: Inside.
2: Make more noise.
3: Right.
4: So I haven't watched it yet, but I heard it's a great documentary series. It's on Netflix. It's called Neighbors.
0: HBO.
4: HBO. I've heard it's really good. It's just a cover. I mean, it's a documentary about neighbors that have had long-standing feuds, which would suck, by the way. Would suck. You know?
0: Yeah. Mm-hmm.
4: I mean, I don't remember ever really hating a neighbor, you know?
0: Do they go back to the original with the Hatfields and the McCoys?
4: I don't know. But apparently it looks like all suburban neighbors. People say it's a great, it's a series, right?
0: Yeah.
4: 6 or 7 episodes. Yeah.
0: I haven't turned it on.
3: I watched a few minutes of the first one.
2: Real neighbors,
4: Real neighbors, real feuds. Yeah. What were they fighting about the first one, Nick?
3: I don't even remember. They were mad about like a fence or something.
4: Yeah, it's always a fence or something like that.
3: I don't even remember. It would just seem like maybe the other episodes are better.
4: Yeah, I don't know. I'm just saying. I've read good things about it.
3: Yeah, I have too. Yeah. Some people really like it.
4: Yeah. So if you've seen one, let us know.
0: I'm looking here at the episode. There's first one, a heated debate amongst beachgoers and private homeowners. A gate in Montana. Yeah, I mean, just dumb stuff. Let's see. Somebody's raising livestock on grandma's property. Dozens of stray cats on somebody else's, you know.
4: Yeah.
0: These are all just run-of-the-mill stupid stuff that you hate about your neighbor.
4: Yeah.
0: It's 6 episodes.
4: But I don't think making a documentary and going on camera is going to help either neighbor get along with each other.
0: No.
4: You know, because they're both on camera bitching at these people. You know, I got the Indian neighbors, and they don't say dick, which is pretty cool. They don't bother me, but I have people at the pool, and we're pretty loud. They don't care. If I'm sitting outside with a couple glasses of wine and cranking some Foghat and Molly Hatchet, they don't seem to care. I think they like the Molly Hatchet. I saw the guy bobbing his head the other day.
3: That's what all the Molly Hatchet fans say.
0: There's a whole episode about grass. Dispute over rightful ownership of a small patch of grass between two West Palm Beach homes, and then grass-fueled feuds.
4: It's supposed to be stupid stuff. That's why it makes it funny.
0: Certainly is. Yeah.
2: Yeah. If it were serious stuff,
4: they should interview Nick. That bitch.
2: That wouldn't be any fun.
4: She's 2 yards over yelling at her dog.
3: Oh, even
4: shut up.
3: The dogs, the kids. I'm like, there's no way anybody likes living in that house.
4: No. Because Squishy yells, you mean?
3: Yeah.
4: Yeah.
3: She's not having a good time.
4: No.
0: When Danny's choice of exercise apparel draws scrutiny from his neighbors, he embarks on a journey to find a more like-minded community in Florida. Oh, my God.
4: He dresses too skimpily?
0: I'm assuming. The episode's title is Yellow Thong Bikini. You figure it out.
4: Yeah. Believe me. You wore a yellow thong bikini.
2: Oh, he's looking for the villages in Florida.
0: A lot of these are in Florida, honestly.
4: I bet they are, yeah.
0: I think
4: in warm communities, people are outside year-round. You know, I think there's more stuff going on. Even in the winter, you don't talk to your neighbors for months.
0: Nah.
4: Or even see them, for that matter. It's brutal out.
3: And you wait for it to thaw.
2: There's a dude in a yellow thong bikini?
0: Apparently, yeah.
4: Oh, it is?
0: Yeah, Danny is the guy's name.
4: First of all,
2: find a picture of Danny.
4: I think it'd be funny.
2: It is
4: yellow. There's his bikini over there. Check it
2: thong
4: out.
2: Bikini.
4: Yeah.
2: I thought maybe Daisy Dukes. He was dressed like the Reno 911 character.
4: It's on Puss's phone. He's just sending it to us.
2: Yeah. Right?
3: It's him.
4: It's way of us to discover Nick wears a yellow, and she be Puss wears a yellow thumb bikini. Puss, you don't have your yard like the best yard.
0: Danny looks to be, I'm going to say 60, 65-ish.
4: All right. What's wrong with the bikini?
0: Looks like he spent his entire life sunbathing.
4: Oh, he's a crisp. That's a Florida resident.
0: Yeah.
4: Right?
0: Yeah. And he's wearing a yellow thong out doing his, and that's all he's wearing.
4: He's a guy. He doesn't have to wear a bra or anything.
0: No, but I mean, he's an in shape dude. I mean, he's not a big fat guy, but he's still, you know, you probably don't want to see that.
4: You don't have a complaint though. I mean, there's nothing illegal about it. His balls are covered up, right? That's what I expect in a thong bikini. They're better on women than guys. We've always said that.
3: I think the thong is tough for dudes because your balls hang off to the side.
4: Yeah. Well, no, I don't think the front probably, it's probably just a guy. It's like one of those bikini, you'll see guys at
3: foreign
4: countries in Mexico on the beach.
2: In the Speedos.
4: Yeah, in the Speedos. Yeah. But the Speedos with their ass hanging out. I've seen that. That's not a good look.
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2: So, Todd, did anybody die in this, my nightmare? I saw this before you guys, you sent me the email, Todd, but somebody tagged me on some Facebook post and said, Tyler's nightmare, that gondola in Switzerland just fell. And how many people were dead in it?
3: The lift operator, this is my favorite part of the story,
2: right,
3: is named Titlis Bonin. T-I-T-L-I-S-B-A-H-N-N.
2: What's his last name?
3: The lift operator. That's, you know,
2: what's his last name?
3: The people who make that. The people who make this gondola.
2: What are they called now?
3: Titlis Bonin. That's the name of the company.
2: Titlis Bonin. Okay.
3: Yeah.
2: All right.
3: Confirmed the incident. I may be butchering that pronunciation, too.
2: No, it's spelled Titlis. Yeah. Titlis Express Gondola.
3: Reports indicated at least one person may have been injured, but that information has not yet been fully confirmed.
2: So do you think it's one of those situations when it fell, it was like only 20 feet from the snow?
3: Might have been.
2: And probably just started rolling after that. That's why somebody but some of those gondolas, you're so high, like over in Switzerland, you would fall like a mountain down, right?
3: Oh, yeah. It depends.
2: So
3: if you're going
2: at least they're lucky
3: valley.
2: Where it fell off.
3: Yeah, it doesn't say. Titlis Express Gondola.
2: Yeah. What a nightmare, man.
4: I think I asked her to a dance in middle school.
2: No, it wasn't.
4: Oh.
2: You're back, man. There was one victim.
3: Have some strong winds reported at the
2: 61-year-old local woman. Her name was Titlis also.
3: But I generally go to the mom
2: you
3: and
2: her to middle school. Yeah, that's
3: mom
2: funny.
3: And pop ski shops. But yeah. I did one resort. I did the Aspen Mountains, and I rode a few gondolas, but none of them fell off.
2: Well, the video of this, I mean, you're right. It must have fell. It was going up. It probably wasn't that far off the ground. Then when it fell, it just started rolling the whole way down the snow.
3: And there's a chance. Well,
2: I know, but how many people were in the thing? If one person died, they're all rolling around in that thing.
3: It depends. You know, I never rode a gondola that was completely empty. It was me and one other person.
2: Right, right.
3: At the most. So there might have been a couple of people in there.
2: Yeah, I was on that gondola.
3: But when the wind reaches a certain speed, they shut them down. And apparently that was not the case at Titlis Mountain.
2: So, speaking of skiing, Todd, I saw this little story yesterday. You remember this when this happened. There was an old video of the 80s when ski resorts thought that grass skiing was gonna kick ass. And you remember these skis? They were like little rollers.
3: Okay.
2: You remember those at all?
3: Yeah.
2: Okay, so I don't remember the video. I don't remember. So they thought this would change this, the skiing world by allowing these places to have skiing in the summer. And you put on these, your boots are in these little, and instead of skis, it's a big long ski looking, but it's little rollers. You know, it's tough to explain. You can Google it.
3: It's like a super long roller blade, isn't it?
2: Yeah, but they're really long, so basically look like skis. And it showed these guys going down the mountain skiing. I said, that's pretty cool. And it was funny because somebody commented on Twitter and said, well, why didn't this catch on? And the most obvious thing, and right after that, the reason it didn't catch on?
3: Rocks?
2: Nope. Falling hurts.
3: Oh, yeah.
2: And you fall, Todd, in the snow. Snow does, not as hurt, doesn't hurt as much. They said they realized after they said, we can't do this because people are going to fall and really mess themselves up on the hard ground, you know? So that's why it didn't take off, apparently.
4: Yeah, no snow, no clothing, and no, the pad.
2: Snow. You're right. And I didn't think about that. I said, well, the reason they stopped it because people realize that not only experts ski, people fall a lot, and it would hurt. And I guess they figured that'd be too dangerous for everybody.
3: It was warm enough.
4: It sounds painful.
3: When I was in Aspen, I was hoping to see a Chelsea Handler skiing in a bikini.
2: Oh, yeah.
3: You know, that kind of spring skiing sort of thing.
2: With Joe Coy,
3: no, there was some dude in shorts. That's all I saw.
4: Well, I mean, lead the charge, Todd. Put on your bikini and go hit the slopes.
2: For. Yeah, I saw a lot of bikinis.
4: Yeah, you think?
2: Yeah. Yeah.
4: Did you recreate the projectile vomiting rum runners?
2: No. We did drink, though. Yeah. We only had one really nice day of sunshine, which sucked. But
3: I understand there was something special happening. Last Saturday was a very special day.
4: Mm-hmm.
3: Yeah.
4: Holiday.
3: Wonder if anybody had a steak.
2: Oh, okay.
3: On the 14th of March.
2: Oh. Oh, that was steak and hummer day, right?
3: Yeah. Steak and slobber, I believe.
2: Oh, yeah. Steak, yeah. We wanted some sort of alliteration.
3: Alliteration,
2: right?
3: Going with that.
2: I don't remember if I had a steak.
3: Yeah, pretty sure I had neither.
2: Yeah. Well, you're on the road, right?
3: Yeah.
2: So if you're by yourself, you shouldn't be getting eat. Well, you could have had a steak. Yeah.
3: I could have, but yeah. I don't believe I did.
2: Okay. Did you guys have steak and slobber?
4: Nope.
2: Oh, that was your final show, wasn't it, Nick?
4: No, that was the following week.
5: Okay. Yeah, that was just this last Saturday, right?
2: Push, you have steak and slobber.
5: No steak. I don't remember. Yeah, I didn't have steak that night.
3: But there was some slobbering?
5: There might have been. I'm not
2: slobbering.
5: Sure.
2: She'll respond if there was, I'm sure.
5: I'll try to think. It was a long time ago.
2: Oh, and then, what's the story here? I saw this. What the guy in Des Moines bang?
5: His dog.
2: Oh, dog.
4: Yeah. I saw that headline. It said they found evidence. Did he have something on his phone?
5: I think there were videos. Oh. Yeah. And I mean, there's also some, charged with bestiality. We always mispronounce that, apparently. Well, it's spelled bestiality.
2: Yeah, well,
5: aggravated misdemeanor.
4: They want it to be beast.
3: How are we supposed to pronounce
4: bestiality
3: it?
4: Sounds kind of intriguing.
2: It is bestiality, but, though. Yeah.
5: But they always type it. It's bestiality. Yeah, bestiality.
3: I've never heard it pronounced that.
5: Yeah.
2: No. That's what Puss calls it. It's the best. Yeah. It's the best.
5: Yeah, some sort of special victims unit investigation, cyber tip. The tip reported this guy for possession of child sexual abuse material and
2: more than the tip, though,
5: you know. Animal porn. So, yeah, they found
2: evidence. Oh, yeah, child porn and bestiality porn.
5: Well, it said possession of child sexual abuse.
2: Now I can't unsee bestiality, Puss. Damn it.
5: Yeah, I've seen it that way forever.
2: But
5: I don't know.
2: Why is there an A in there?
5: I don't know. Maybe we're mispronouncing it.
4: I thought it was because people were
2: it's bestiality. Everybody calls it that. Yeah. Everybody calls it bestiality.
3: But it's not spelled B-E-A-S-T.
5: It is not, no.
2: Well, it's just one of those stupid English languages that mess ups we all get. We use a ton of those.
4: Is the charge worse if it's a puppy?
5: It does not say.
2: Because they're not of age, you mean?
4: Right.
2: What is the age of consent for a dog?
5: I don't believe there is one.
4: Yeah, there's not.
5: No.
4: Like, not because it's cool whenever. It's because it's always no.
2: Well, 1 year is 7 years
3: in
2: a dog's life. So you think 3 years.
3: Of a dog to be able to walk around without worrying that a human's going to bang them.
2: Yeah, that's fair.
3: Yeah.
2: I'm with the dog on that.
5: Yeah, give this guy his credit. Derek Adam Hartline II, 32, of Des Moines.
2: Oh, he's the second, too.
5: Yeah, charged with,
3: How does that make him the second? Because I think you have to have the same middle name. Because he's not junior.
5: I think you can go either way.
2: No, you're right. There's a difference.
3: There's a difference between the second and a junior.
2: Well, his dad's pissed off. He named them the same.
5: Uh-huh.
2: Sure. Yep. After this.
3: Right, his dad's
2: got a big bruise on his head, too, in the mugshot.
3: Dad's got to go explaining that. No, that was the second.
2: Do you think the dog kicked him? That's why his head's got a bump on it?
5: I wondered if he maybe resisted arrest a little bit.
2: That's probably it.
5: But he doesn't have a resisting arrest charge, just bestiality. Well,
2: maybe the cops were pissed because he was banging a dog and they just punched him. But you shouldn't do that, you know?
5: Or maybe you're right, Tyler. Maybe the cops held him down, let the dog take one good smack at him. Just to get right.
2: Oh, man.
4: How does it work for those dogs that have to be rehomed?
5: I'm guessing...
2: They walk around, they back out a lot of rooms. Yeah, that's what I'm thinking.
4: That's how you know they're comfortable in their new home, where they just start...
2: Yeah, I got a rescue dog. Why does it back out of every room? I got a story for you.
5: You'd hope whatever family they end up with gets a long history on that dog. Like, look.
3: Here's what happened.
5: Fido's been through some stuff. You're going to have to give him some time.
2: I think they do. I think... Not just bestiality, but even any dog that's been abused, I think that people that take them in know that.
5: If it's known. Yeah. If the abuse is known.
2: And they know the difference,
3: I mean, they got to tell.
2: And they back out.
5: I would hope.
3: The next owner, what's been going on with this dog, don't they?
2: Yeah.
5: Yeah.
2: Don't pet him near his butt.
4: Yeah. Right. Like, don't worry, it's already leaking.
3: Right. Never approach him from behind.
2: Ever. Ever. Do not ever pick up his tail. None of that. Why? We'll tell you later.
5: Long story.
2: Yeah.
3: Well,
2: it's the bestiality.
3: We can show you a video if you really.
2: From Derek Hartline the second.
3: To know the impact this guy
2: Come on,
3: made.
2: Dude.
5: Stop
2: on
5: taking video of your illegal activities, people.
3: Yeah.
2: I wonder if it was steak and slobber night for that guy. Dogs like steak.
5: Oh, man.
2: Oh. Yeah, I'm the bad guy.
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20: Cloudy skies with a few peaks of sun today, with daytime highs approaching 74. Winds out of the southeast around 5 miles per hour. Mainly cloudy skies expected tonight. Chance for storms. Lows level off around 54. Storms likely tomorrow, 70, cloudy. From the Weatherology Weather Center, I'm meteorologist Jennifer Wojcicki on Rock 95. Currently, it's 53 degrees.
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0: We take your classic rock seriously. 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
1: So, Todd, what we mix alcohol and caffeine, which a lot of people do, because that's how you get going.
2: That's a vodka Red Bull.
3: Yeah, it's vodka Red Bull. Espresso martini.
1: It's associated with increased blood pressure, irregular heartbeat, dehydration, blah, blah. That's just booze in general, for that matter. Yeah.
3: Well, and that's vodka caffeine.
1: Yeah, it's caffeine.
3: That's caffeine in general.
1: Yeah. I drank some tequila last night. My buddy and I were talking about that because it's the only alcohol that stimulates you, I think, a little different. I think at least it might be anecdotal, but you feel like you're more awake on tequila than other booze. It's a little more of a boost. Remember, we were talking to I was telling him the story about Ron White, because Ron White used to drink whiskey on stage, and then he started that tequila company. I think he was telling us actually the story. He goes, yeah, I'm a drink to whiskey. I tend to get a little morose on stage. So he started just sipping tequila because it made his mood better on stage.
3: Is that a placebo?
1: I don't know. They say alcohol is the same, but I think... I'm not even talking about mixing like sugar drinks. I'm just talking about a shot of tequila. My buddy swears by it and says it wakes him up quicker than anything.
3: But different physiologies may react differently.
1: True.
3: To different forms of alcohol.
1: Yeah.
3: Irish coffee, too. Is caffeine.
2: Oh, yeah.
3: Well, caffeine and whiskey.
1: Right. In the morning. I never drink that much, but I don't drink whiskey in the morning either because that'd be a sign of
2: boring.
1: Something wrong. Yeah. I don't drink in the morning unless I'm on vacation.
2: Football game?
1: Good point. Some weekends I'll
2: tailgating.
1: I'll make a Bloody Mary before noon, depending on what's happening.
2: Bloody Mary sounds great.
1: Yeah. Right now, doesn't it?
2: Yeah. Yeah. You have vodka? Well, I forget I have to go sell insurance.
1: Right. In the old days, you just got to go home. Yeah.
3: I think the gist of this article was, if you're doing the caffeine and the alcohol together, that you...
1: all the time?
3: You tend to feel a little more energized and less drunk, so you consume more as a result.
1: Oh, that's for sure.
3: Yeah, and then you get the increased blood pressure and the irregular heartbeat and the dehydration.
2: There's caffeine in a lot of classic cocktails.
1: Yeah.
2: Rum and Coke.
1: Oh.
3: Sure.
2: Jack and Coke.
1: She just go through the Coke version.
2: Oh, you know,
1: I know when you said it, you thought you could come up with more, didn't you?
2: Yeah. Anything
1: Rum and Coke, Jack and Coke. Yeah.
3: But the most caffeine would be in coffee or a Red Bull.
1: I had a drink the other day. My niece's fiance, he had a ginger ale and tequila. It was good.
2: I could see that.
1: It was really good because you could taste the ginger ale. I like to taste the ginger ale, but you could taste the hint of tequila. It was really good.
3: Well, the ginger beer and tequila is the Mexican mule.
1: Okay,
3: and the ginger beer isn't really far off from
1: ginger ale.
3: Ginger ale. Because I've seen those.
1: That might have been it then. Okay.
3: Those vodka transfusions.
1: Yeah.
3: Depending upon where you go, some of them it's grape juice, ginger beer, or ginger ale. You know, and then vodka.
1: Grape juice and tequila.
3: Oh no, I haven't heard. Okay. That would be. That would be a tequila transfusion.
1: Okay.
3: But I bet you that works.
1: Yeah.
3: Give it a try.
1: Yeah. Every time we talk about alcohol and the bad effects, we just go right into how cool alcohol is. Well, we did a lot of drug talk yesterday. We're trying to balance out the conversation.
3: Now, in praise of alcohol.
1: With booze, right. The old school way to get messed up. Just some booze.
2: I think the last time I had ginger ale, I was a kid, and I'd taken a Twizzler and bit the ends off and used that as a straw. It's like the last time I tasted ginger ale was
1: it's one of those drinks you forget about ordering, you know? Sometimes on a plane, you'll see people order on the plane.
4: That's probably where I drink the most ginger ale is on a plane.
1: Right.
4: For some reason.
1: Something I don't really buy and keep it in the house, but I love the taste of ginger ale. It reminds me of my old school days when I was a kid hanging out with my grandparents.
3: Well, I think it's something, there's nostalgia.
1: It's very nostalgic for a lot of people.
3: When it comes
1: for me,
3: it was.
4: Well, and when you said that, I went, I think ginger ale is like an underrated mixer. People should probably use it more.
1: Yeah.
4: It would work well with any clear alcohol.
3: Well, if you don't
1: I taste ginger ale and tequila, I'm going to try it again.
3: Yeah. If you don't have ginger beer, ginger ale is a decent substitute. Mm. And I think I will have a ginger ale when I'm feeling sick.
1: Yep. With tequila in it.
2: Does it help?
3: No.
1: Ginger ale, Sprite, 7-Up. That was the old school when we were kids.
4: It was always 7-Up when I was a kid. 7-Up and salty.
1: 7-Up tequila sounds good, too. Yeah.
3: And I was like,
2: CC and seven.
3: Right. The old drink Canada dry joke.
1: What was that joke, Todd?
3: There's some guy drank all the booze in Canada.
1: Yeah. Was that funny in North Dakota?
3: Well, it was.
1: I bet it was.
3: Yeah, the way it was structured was was funny.
4: That's good regional North Dakota comedy.
2: I wonder what it was.
3: I don't have a text, but the YouTube reports is Canadians are their alcohol consumption, or their purchasing at least, is down about 12%, and their weed buying is up about 12%.
4: Because they got federally legal up there.
3: They do.
1: Is that part of the situation where they also stopped drinking American stuff because of Trump said they want to take them over? That's just a story. I didn't, you know.
2: A lot of people just took it off the shelves.
1: Exactly right. So that might have something to do with it, too. But probably the weed. People like weed instead of booze. We've talked about that. You know,
3: so they're not stocking on American whiskeys?
1: No, they took it off the shelves a lot of places up there because they said, screw you guys. Right?
4: I think it was also tariffed to hell, too. Right. So that's cost too much.
2: See, I think that's pretty smart.
3: Yeah, maybe a lot of Canadians really liked the American booze, but it wasn't available, so they said,
1: they switched to weed.
3: All right, give me some weed.
1: Right, that's probably what happened. Iowa woman accused of lacing lasagna in attempt to induce pregnant woman's miscarriage. Wow, what a crazy bitch. Where's Winnishaw County, Iowa, puss?
4: Iowa.
1: All right.
2: This sounds like a Lifetime movie.
1: Yeah. Oh, it's, this is, the story's out of Des Moines, but I don't know where Winnishaw County is. A woman in Winnishaw County jail accused of lacing a pan of lasagna with controlled substance in an attempt to cause a pregnant woman to have a miscarriage. She's an evil bitch. Police say they received a report in January about a family-sized pan of lasagna suspected of being contaminated with oxycodone. Investigate Amber Snow, 36. She looks like she's does some meth, looks like. Yeah.
4: That is extreme northeast Iowa, near the Minnesota border.
3: Oh, yeah, that's
1: Decorah. Decorah, excuse me.
2: She looks like my friend Drew from high school.
1: Drew out there, by the way. Another person tampered with the food and delivered to the family on December 28th, intending to induce a miscarriage.
3: Did your friend Drew have a lot of forehead?
1: Yeah.
3: This chick's got a lot of forehead.
2: And he had a lot of hair. He had a ponytail.
1: Oh, it was a dude.
2: Sometimes.
1: This is your buddy. Okay, good. Yeah. You got hammering some chick. Good. Oh. That'd be wrong. All right. looks like my friend Drew. I love that.
3: South Park, what did...
1: Testing by the Iowa Division of Criminal Investigation, criminologist for laboratory reporter confirmed the presence of oxycodone. She's being held with $1 million bail. We have no idea. Right. That's the whole story.
3: When Satan was pregnant with Trump's baby on South Park.
1: Yeah.
3: What did they... They tried all kinds of things to induce the miscarriage.
1: Oh, really?
3: Yeah. I think they were trying to get him to fall down the stairs. Yeah.
1: How do you know oxycodone is in your... there's so many layers of the story. I wish we knew somebody knew anything more about it, because that's all the one...
4: It had to have tasted weird. I mean, there's nothing else that would throw you off on a food than if it tasted weird.
1: Or they didn't trust some Drew showing up there, Nick's buddy Drew showing up.
2: And it might have been too much oxy.
1: Yeah.
2: Especially like, this lasagna is great. It tastes good, and I've got a buzz.
1: And why does she want to induce a miscarriage? Did her man knock her up?
4: Yeah.
1: I'm just adding a backstory.
4: We don't have any of this information.
3: No, we don't.
4: Unfortunately.
3: No.
4: Or I wonder if they, after they ate the lasagna, everybody just passed out, and they're like, wait a minute, that's not what lasagna is supposed to do.
1: Yeah.
2: They all passed out and their pills are gone.
1: This seems like one of those stories where, like, the famous one that happened in Omaha years ago, where there was somebody laced some tequila. They made antifreeze margaritas.
3: Antifreeze margaritas.
1: And she was serving it to her aunt or her niece or something like that, and one of the others. And then the family came out on the news saying it should just be a family matter. The cops shouldn't be involved.
4: Yeah. It's just attempted murder.
1: It's attempted murder.
4: Right.
1: This one sounds like this is. Somebody's going to step up and say, no, it's just family not liking each other. So Amber making some lasagna with oxycodone. That's what she does.
3: Amber didn't want whoever. Somebody else to have a baby,
1: right?
4: But it is a new twist on the poisoned food. I've never seen oxy in the lasagna.
1: No,
4: like I said, we've had plenty of different drinks.
1: Right.
4: Stuff.
1: Like when Todd bought Windex and vodka the other day.
3: Yeah.
4: And
1: he's on some list now. You know he is.
4: I think last year there was some story we had about a crazy bitch who was putting something in her husband's coffee and that he caught her on video.
1: Oh, yeah. What was that?
4: I forget what she was putting in
1: the person you live with, man. Think about that. Because some of these guys, and women for that matter, completely trust people. And then they find this out. That must be really weird to find out. Now, you know, I kind of found that out. I completely trusted somebody too, but they weren't trying to kill me.
4: Trying to kill you.
1: Yeah, but they, yeah. But this is, wow. She was trying to kill me? Why did she just leave?
4: Well, and technically,
1: oh, she wants your money. That's right. She wants your
4: technically,
1: money.
4: This lady wasn't trying to kill anybody. She just wanted to induce the miscarriage.
1: Right.
4: She could have accidentally killed somebody.
1: Right, right, yeah.
4: You know.
1: And by the way, does that make a miscarriage even happen? Because there's a lot of pregnant women that do drugs and nothing happens. They have the baby.
4: Yeah.
1: You know, their eyes are a little wide set.
4: Yeah, she could have just induced some birth defects.
1: And oxycodone, that makes you tired, right, basically? Yeah.
2: That's a painment.
1: Yeah. Yeah, that kid could have a droopy eye or something. Yeah,
4: I think oxycodone, no, it wasn't. It was hydrocodone my wife had after her surgery last year.
3: Which what do they call that? Tylenol number 3?
4: Something like that, yeah.
3: Or Vicodin.
4: And she got her bionic neck.
1: Yeah, so if you're anybody listening to us is from that area. Well, we're all in Northern Iowa.
2: Did your wife had neck surgery?
4: Yeah.
2: How long do you wait before you're like, hey,
1: Could you want to bob your neck?
2: Right.
1: That's the question. That's the question. You want to work that out tonight?
4: Yeah.
1: Right. Well, I'm back.
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5: From the newsroom, I'm Alex Carminati. Allegiant Air has paused its summer flights at Grand Forks International Airport, but they plan to resume services later this year. The airline's not operating from the airport during the summer season, which is May through August. Flights to Las Vegas are scheduled to begin again in September, and service to Phoenix Mesa will return in November. This comes after Allegiant announced they were cutting 61 routes. An apartment complex fire in Grand Forks has displaced residents at the Grandview, too. The Grand Forks Fire Department responded to a report of heavy smoke last Friday at around 4:30 p.m. in 1950 South 34th Street. The fire department says there was a fire that was confined to a kitchen unit where it was quickly extinguished. No injuries were reported. The Grand Forks Public Library is hosting an event called Preschool Time with the Cop on Tuesday, June 23rd at 10 a.m. Officers from the Grand Forks Police Department will share read-alouds, interactive moments, and stories about their work. From the newsroom, I'm Alex Carminati.
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16: Cloudy skies with a few peaks of sun today, with daytime highs approaching 74. Winds out of the southeast around 5 miles per hour. Mainly cloudy skies expected tonight. Chance for storms. Lows level off around 54. Storms likely tomorrow, 70. Cloudy. From the Weatherology Weather Center, I'm meteorologist Jennifer Wojcicki on Rock 95. Currently, it's 53 degrees.
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2: Remember the story about the guy with the thermos in his ass? This happened in Florida, of course. Well, he was just, he pleaded no contest Friday to possession of a meth pipe and threatening a sheriff's deputy, according to the court records. Felony drug charge. If you remember the shot, there's a x-ray of a full-size thermos right up his ass. He was locked up since October. We did this story back in the fall, I believe, and was sentenced to 180 days. He just got released on March 6th. Cops responded. This is the story, remember. I love how this is written. He was arrested after cops responded to a report of a naked man inside a Winter Haven bathroom. When an officer contacted Frymere, who was fully clothed. He was carrying a gray lunchbox holding a meth pipe when cops did not realize the time that he had something in his ass. Frymire was subsequently booked into the jail and went through a full body scanner, and they saw that it was a full-size thermos in his ass. Instead, correction officers spotted the full-size thermos inside Fryer's ass, and local sheriff said, he said it came through the exit ramp. I guess he didn't swallow it. He was treated at a local hospital, and the thermos was extracted. The discovery of the item did not result in any additional charges, since it's not illegal to have a thermos in your ass.
3: You're always saying that.
2: So he had to put the thermos in his ass. No drug paraphernalia was in that.
3: So
2: he wasn't even hiding anything in there.
3: He casually had a thermos.
2: That's what I wanted. I wanted to read the story. He didn't. There wasn't anything. He had extra drugs in the thermos in his ass. He had nothing in the thermos.
3: Wonder if he forgot about it.
2: Yeah, that's what I'm thinking.
3: It's like, oh, that's where that is.
2: Because is a thermos in your ass gay, Nick?
3: Well, if it's shaped like a dong.
2: Shaped like a thermos.
3: I don't think so.
2: Okay.
3: Are we all thinking, you can't carry your soup
2: everywhere?
3: I think he forgot.
2: He probably thought he put drugs in there, sat on it, and then realized. So there's no additional charges because there's nothing in the thermos.
4: If someone strapped a woman strapped a thermos on. And started pegging you that way? Not gay?
3: I think it's way less gay than a strap-on.
2: Yeah, it's something. It's, it's, yeah, you want,

0: Something shaped like a penis makes it gay, right?
1: Right.
2: I think I'm starting to catch on to his system, and I'm not happy
0: about it. Strap one thermos, you're digging it, man. A strap one thermos would be hard.
3: Phallic? No, that's kind of gay, but just cylindrical?
0: I love.
1: And what do you do? Like, where does the handle go? Is the handle up, or is it on the side?
0: I don't know. If you just, I got the story. I'll send you the picture.
2: Maybe
0: you can't
2: tape
0: really
2: that
0: tell.
2: Down.
0: Sometimes they don't. Sometimes there's not a handle on those things at all anymore.
1: If it's going to be in your ass, you probably hope that there's not a handle.
0: Yeah, this one doesn't look like there's a handle on it. If it is, it's, no, the only handle.
3: I'm looking at the x-ray, and it looked like, the top was inserted first.
0: First, right, with a cup on it.
3: Yeah.
0: Yeah, but no handle.
1: You probably just tossed that thermos.
0: I love the fact that he probably thought, oh, my God, they found a thermos. They're going to find more drugs. And they go, there's nothing in here. He goes, what the hell? That's a guy that forgot.
3: Wait, yeah, there's no drugs. Why did I put this thermos up my ass?
2: Well, I can see getting so wrapped up in the process of getting the thermos up there that you just accidentally skip over, oh, I forgot to put the drugs in the thermos.
3: You've got meth in one hand and the thermos in the other, and I accidentally put the thermos in my ass.
2: Right. Yeah. It happens.
0: The meth pipe was in the lunchbox, right?
3: Right.
0: That was it. He probably wanted to put the meth pipe, the crack pipe up his ass and put the thermos in the lunchbox. That's how messed up he was.
3: Was this like an old style, lunch pail that something I used to bring to school?
0: It said he found a lunchbox.
3: But you would open it up and then the thermos would go in the top half.
0: Right there.
3: It would be secured down.
0: Exactly. Had to be that.
3: And it was shaped like a Snoopy's doghouse.
0: Right.
1: Yeah. How long before they noticed it?
3: As soon as he went through the x-ray.
0: Yeah.
1: Why did he get x-rayed?
0: I was going through the jail.
3: Yeah.
0: And they have a full body x-ray there.
3: They scanned him as they
0: How do you walk with a thermos? Hermes the whole way up your ass.
1: I love how you're asking like you're not aware.
3: Yeah, there's a, that's got to affect your gait.
0: He says, not gay because there's edges on it. Yeah, I think that's what happened. He was so high, he
3: got
0: wanted to
3: confused.
0: He wanted to shove the meth pipe up his ass and the thermos back into the
2: It happens.
0: Lunchbox.
2: I see it.
0: Yeah. It was the other way around.
3: Right.
0: Yeah.
3: He may have been bullied as a kid, according to Corey, and he always hit it up there since seventh grade. So he's an experienced thermos up the ass.
0: That might be bullied for too skinny, Todd?
2: That sounds like a wildly personal story from Corey.
0: But we do have the best job for being happy. No, I don't know about that. Hour-wise, this is the maximum amount you should work each day for a happy life. And this is so true. I mean, granted, most people, some people hate their job, some people like their job, a lot of people hate their job or just put up with their job, maybe not hate it, but just have. But it's 6 hours. If you work more than 6 hours a day, it deteriorates your happiness. And most people, by far, work more than 6 hours a day. It's 8 hours for most people, and it's 10 and 12 for a lot of people. But it says here, if you work 6 hours or less, that's the optimum time for having a better
2: a good
0: life.
2: Day.
0: A good day, yeah.
2: Yeah, they ask a bunch of people to track, what they do in a day, how long they do it, and did you have a good or a bad day? And they found out anybody who worked over 6 hours in a day probably didn't have a good day.
0: Now, somebody's driving to work right now. Now, looking forward to a 10, 12-hour shift. Sorry about that story.
2: Yeah.
0: You're freaking hating on us, Now, we're always working here. Always working,
2: But they also went into this whole...
0: 5 hours. I'm here 5 hours.
2: They went into this whole thing. They had over 100 activities that were analyzed. They say you can even have too much socializing.
0: Oh, hell
2: And it can cause you to have not a good day.
0: Oh, yeah.
3: Oh, yeah, you can OD on that.
0: We've also talked to people that have just quit working way too young, and they're bored essless,
2: Well, and they make that point, too. Yeah. They say,
0: I know
3: Is that
0: much.
3: 6 hours of work, and then you put it away?
2: Probably.
0: Well, yeah.
3: I don't care.
0: Yeah.
3: Well, we don't do that.
0: No, I know we don't, Tom. Yeah, I think
2: you're also
0: of a
2: not
0: story.
2: In a cubicle for
0: I'm
2: 8 or 10
0: just,
2: hours.
0: I'm still just thinking about stupid stuff that we talk on the radio. I would think about that stuff if I wasn't on the radio. It would still pop up in my head.
3: Yeah. Oh,
0: I might not write it down or try to remember it. But,
3: no, I wouldn't pursue it.
0: But I
3: wouldn't get super interested in it.
0: Still stupid stuff in my head.
3: I wouldn't make notes about it.
0: Yeah.
3: I wouldn't read half the crap I do if I didn't do this.
0: Yeah, that's true.
2: Yeah.
0: I'd be off social media a lot more, too, probably. Because
3: I
0: do this,
3: There would, I would, a lot more intellectual pursuits.
0: Yeah, that's what we do. That's exactly what I would do. I'd go back to school and get that degree.
3: Well,
0: I already have a degree, Dan.
3: Let's not go overboard.
0: No, I'm not going to do that.
2: But they also make the point in here, Todd. A lot of people think that no work would be the best.
0: No.
2: That's not the best either.
3: No.
0: You need a purpose.
2: Yeah.
0: You need, and now your purpose might be volunteering, but yeah, who does that?
3: I go back to the Letterman quote when he said, the human mechanism is not meant to retire, and then everybody piled on him who hates their job.
0: Yeah, I would never tell people not to retire because a lot of people really hate their freaking jobs.
3: I won't either, but if you're loving what you're doing, why would you quit doing it?
0: Right.
2: Yeah. But I mean, with socializing, I mean, how much do you think would be enough before you can say, that was too much? Because there's a number that they mention here. How many hours
0: in a day,
2: how many hours could you socialize before it starts to be
0: party?
2: That
0: just being socialized.
3: Saturday was pretty perfect with me. I had
0: you're alone this weekend, right?
3: Yeah, zero human contact.
0: Todd, I do that every freaking day.
3: On Saturday.
0: I mean, I'm on the phone once in a while, but I do that every freaking day. That's not a good thing. It's zero human contact is not a good thing. When I read about, it's so great. No, it's not.
3: Well, it was just the one day.
0: Yeah. String of those together, it's not a good time.
3: Okay, well, I didn't put a string of them together.
0: Well, I do because of my current situation.
3: There's always
0: riders at school, you know.
2: Yeah. Well, you always got us.
0: Yeah. Well, I do have you. I do have you.
2: But then there's the other 20 hours of the day.
0: Exactly, Bullis. You know, I don't talk to people at the gym. You know, I don't do dick. So I don't recommend being alone a lot. It's not good for you. It tends to overuse of alcohol. Although you do drink, every night too, Todd. So
2: the number they list here, I thought okay, it would
0: let me,
2: be
0: let
2: more.
0: Me guess. Let me guess. I would say two hours.
2: Todd,
3: per day that you socialize per day, you could probably get by on an hour.
2: Tyler was right. Two
0: hours.
2: 2 hours of socializing. Anything more than that, they say it decreases your chances of having a good day.
0: Right.
2: That's
0: okay. Yeah, I can see that.
2: Yeah. And then some days I'm with Todd, it's more like, you know, half an hour.
0: But what is socializing now? I mean, a lot of people at work do socialize. That's part of their work is socializing.
2: True. I think they probably mean this in more of a, you know,
0: just free time.
2: Friends or family, free time, you know, whatever, you know, socializing.
0: Yeah. All right. But, so if you work less than 6 hours a day, you should be a happy person.
2: I think like right at six is like the
0: I
2: maximum.
0: Think that's too many. Five's about right.
3: Then that gives you time to socialize.
0: Well, you do six or seven, right?
2: It's about seven and a half.
0: Yeah, because you're up here earlier, right? Okay.
2: And here and later.
0: I do about five.
3: And then you go party with friends.
0: Then I party hard. When I party, I party hard.
2: God, I left the house once.
0: Every day. I do it all the time, guys. I know you don't do it all the time because you have families and things going on in your house. I get it. But it's nice then. But if you do it all the time, it's not nice.
2: We went out for a little while on Saturday night. But yesterday, I didn't leave the house at all.
0: All right.
2: I didn't put on normal clothes for nothing.
0: All right. Wombeck.
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0: don't do boring. 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Todd and Tyler on classic rock that really rocks. Rock 95. 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
1: Here's an article out of the Metro. That's in
2: Hi, Tyrell.
1: UK. Hey, Tyrell Frazier is with us today. This is good public service stuff here. Recent TikTok from the University of Bristol student TV station. Basically, what they're doing is they're laying out a bunch of these illicit drugs and giving you advice on how long a break you should take after you do each of these illicit drugs.
3: That Tyrell's here for perfect.
1: Yeah,
3: perfect
1: time. Yeah,
3: Tyrell.
1: Yeah.
2: Did you plan this, Todd?
3: I think with all of us, we've done a lot of drugs.
1: Right. Operates under the assumption that you can say, don't do drugs, kids, and a lot of people will continue doing drugs.
3: Right.
4: Well, yeah.
3: Yeah, the DARE doesn't work, by the way.
4: It never has.
1: New research shows that 32% of British 23-year-olds have tried hard drug, coke, ketamine, ecstasy, triple the figure for 17-year-olds. So sometime about the time they leave the house.
3: Yeah. Or go to university. They call that over
1: there. University. Yeah. They get into the coke and well.
4: Isn't that when we all do it?
3: Yeah.
1: So this video and this whole report is focusing on, you know, not dying and not doing an overdose.
2: I think it also is like these breaks are making the assumption is you want to not have any sort of like long-term damage to your body.
1: Right. To not get addicted.
4: Be smart about the stupid decisions you're making.
2: Exactly.
3: Yeah. Right. Yeah, well, that's organizations tough to do because when you do drugs and you like them, you want to do them again.
4: You do want to do them again.
1: Well, this is what they're warning you about. An organization called The Drop.
3: My drug days are over.
1: Acknowledge many people won't stop using drugs.
4: Ever.
1: And even people who use drugs aren't necessarily going to get addicted.
3: No.
1: But they're giving you a little advice here on how to avoid the addiction, how to avoid death.
3: Well, yeah, that's nice.
1: Dr. Ryan Zafar, and I just wanted to say this, neuropsychopharmacologist.
2: Whoa. Good job, Todd. Nailed that.
1: How many syllables?
3: A lot of schooling, man.
1: Neuropsychopharmacologist.
4: That's like 6 degrees that he just chopped up. I think he made that term
2: up. It's 10.
1: And it's 25 letters.
4: He's the only one.
1: That's a big word.
5: Let's send that to Tyler, see if he can say it.
3: No. Todd screwed up the second time.
1: Did I?
3: Your tongue got tied at the second time.
5: Wasn't quite as forceful. I think it was pretty good.
3: Don't try it again.
1: No, I did get it wrong. I added one syllable there. It's collagist.
4: Let's call him a scientist.
1: Neuropsychopharmacologist.
3: They should ask people to say that at DUI stops. How about it, Nick?
5: That's what he just
2: returned fire from Tyler.
5: And put your hands behind your back.
4: That's it for me. Right. Yeah, I'm done.
1: All right, what that guy says, the neuro blah, blah, blah, that guy. Says a break between taking drugs isn't just letting the drug leave the system. It's about giving the brain and body the time to reverse potential neuroadaptations that happen to be the response to the drug. That includes changes in your tolerance, a temporary decrease of different chemicals or hormones, overstimulation of parts of the brain required for you to function at your best. So here's what they tell you to do.
3: Which drug are you talking about?
1: What do you got?
3: Well, okay, let's just start with cocaine.
1: With the ones they say to avoid.
2: Yeah. Okay. There's some that they're taking out of the equation.
1: Don't do any of these, according to heroin. The neuropsycho. Yeah. That's one of them.
4: I bet meth is one of them.
2: That's another.
1: Meth? Yep.
3: Yeah. But too late.
2: There's two more.
1: Can you guess the other two?
3: Meth, heroin.
4: Is it like bath salts or something?
3: Something good then coming up, right?
1: Nick asked a question about one of them the other day, and I responded in a positive.
3: Oh, crack.
2: Crack.
3: And
1: the last one is GHB. All of those should just be eliminated. They shouldn't be.
3: Oh, GHB is a date rape drug, right?
1: In your drug repertoire.
4: But I guess, like, what makes me mad that they excluded anything is that they're already taking the standpoint of, like, well, nobody's going to stop doing the drugs.
3: This
4: information.
3: Stop doing these. That makes no sense.
4: You can't. Yeah, that's exactly it.
2: Premise given, there's no safe, you know, period in between doses.
4: Right.
2: That's the premise of the story.
3: Todd did crack and he didn't do it again. I did meth back in the day a few times, more than a few, and didn't do it again. You know,
1: I did the crack. There were long waiting periods between the crack.
3: Same with meth.
1: It was just whoever was coming around.
3: Right.
1: Crack guy's coming around.
3: Yeah, but meth was around a lot.
1: Oh yeah,
4: yeah.
3: Back in those days,
4: This is the Midwest.
2: Tyrell, you were there.
4: I was there. I was the kid.
5: I was at a party shortly after graduating high school, and some girl handed me a folded up piece of foil and a straw, and I was like, I'm good. And she just goes, pussy. That's fine.
3: Well, you probably were.
1: She wasn't wrong.
5: Yeah. And also, like, yeah.
4: Jesus.
3: I love that. I love that form of peer pressure. Pussy. Especially with a girl, you know. Or anybody calling you
5: like,
3: that.
5: Like, you just have more of your drugs, then it's fine.
3: Yeah, crank was, it started on the coast, and then it moved. Then, it, obviously, when Todd and I first moved.
1: And that's
3: moved
1: when it turned into meth.
3: Then we, yeah.
1: On the coast, it was crank.
3: It was called crank. Because they kept it, because bikers kept it in their crank case, their bikes. And that's why it was originally called that. So I always called it crank. And it was, obviously, methamphetamine. I can't say the word. Say it. Somebody else say it.
4: Neuropharmacology.
1: Methamphetamine.
3: So, yeah, so the first time I saw is my roommate, somebody at his, he was a blue collar dude. Somebody at his shop was making it. Making it. Which they do, by the way.
4: People do.
3: So the first time I did crank was probably 80s.
1: It's made in a lab.
3: Yeah, 85, 86, you know?
2: That's a generous term saying lab, yeah. Todd. Yeah. Right. Crank is made in garages and sheds.
4: It's much more of a moonshine type situation. Yeah.
1: That's right. Your meth lab.
5: Have you ever heard of a drug referred to as Go Fast?
1: Oh, I have, but I'm not sure what it is.
3: What is it?
5: I don't know.
4: I think I've heard of.
3: Did you do it, pussy?
5: No, there was a Duffy in Lincoln. After an open bike in Lincoln, there was like the Stone Temple Pilots were in town. So I was talking to this dude who was a roadie for them, and he's like, you know where I can find any Go Fast?
2: Crystal meth.
4: That's gotta be. That's gotta be meth.
5: I'm like, if I don't even know what you're talking about, I'm going to go ahead and say no.
3: You see, where can I find some Go Fast, pussy?
1: Or meth in general.
3: See, meth is a horrible drug, but Tyra had a good point there. Okay, we can't stop you from doing drugs, but don't do these.
4: But don't do these ones.
3: Yeah, that
4: doesn't
3: make much sense.
4: Right.
1: Well, I think it's just a recommendation.
3: I know.
4: At least just put like 1 year in between usages or something.
1: Quickly.
3: Because that's what meth heads do, Tyrell. Right. They do a line of meth and don't touch it for a year.
4: You just go a year. And then
3: that's exactly
4: you wait
3: what
4: until
3: happens.
4: Your methiversary and then you do a little bit more.
3: Methiversary.
1: And they all sit around and have safety discussions.
4: Exactly.
1: Yeah, lots of disclaimers going on before you know they bust out the first line. Okay, MDMA. That'd be your ecstasy.
3: Which I've never done that.
1: No, and I'm sorry I missed out. I've heard it was fun.
3: Well, I heard you kiss dudes, though, right? If you don't want to.
1: Yeah, well.
4: Not really.
1: That seems like
2: really?
4: Not like a lot, you know?
2: Just a little.
1: It seems like just a small amount of collateral damage. Like,
4: yeah, that's fine.
1: For all of the upside.
3: Right. Well, make sure you hang around a dude you're attracted
4: only,
3: to, I guess.
4: Only
3: huh?
4: like okay. your best friends. Yeah. You know what I mean?
3: That is a story that we saw years ago, and we used to give Craig so much crap, Todd and I. It was one of those Dateline things 20-some years ago, and it showed these two frat boys that had been doing some MDMA on some special about drugs, and they were saying, I love you, and they were just sucking face in this documentary, and they weren't gay dudes. They were just sucking face.
4: They're just best friends.
3: Yeah.
4: You know what I mean? And, like, their deep bro love came out physically because of the drugs.
3: Exactly. You know? Right.
1: I'm curious if...
3: Your tongue downed your buddy's throat for
1: is
3: no
1: it
3: reason.
1: Like hypnosis where you really wouldn't do anything?
3: No, I don't think so, Todd.
1: I don't think so either.
3: I think you just love somebody. You love them. I love you, dude.
1: But we're not going to get that call that says, you know, I'm totally straight, but I did some X, and me and my buddy ended up sucking face.
4: Right.
3: Now, if it's in your... if it goes further, you're butt slamming each other that might have been in there already.
4: I was going to say, right, as long as you're only sucking face. Right. Then it's all good. Then there's nothing deep hidden within.
1: Right. You don't have to question. Otherwise, I think there might have been something a little more deep seated.
5: Ecstasy, you have to be prepared for the next day, just feeling empty,
4: low,
1: bad hungover.
5: Well, ecstasy releases everything that like makes you happy in your brain. Like, it's just a rush of that
3: dopamine.
5: And then the next day, like that's all gone.
1: You're all out of it.
3: Wow, I couldn't imagine what that'd be like.
4: It's
3: I mean, all that sucked out of your. I had that for a long time.
4: Similar to come down. From many other drugs. Yeah.
3: You just empty. You're sitting there empty, like you have no feelings whatsoever.
5: Ecstasy releases all the serotonin in your brain.
4: Yeah. You're just depressed.
1: This digs deep. So it'll find some happy.
4: Yeah.
1: You could be the unhappiest person in the world, and mean,
3: no, but I mean, what's the next day when Nick was talking about?
1: You just sit around
3: just depressed.
1: All right, then it's gone.
5: It's like a hangover, but you're just for like the depths of your brain.
1: Are you just?
4: No, for real. Yeah. It's very similar, in my opinion, to like the next day after like a big acid trip, right? Okay. To where like it, you know every action has an opposite reaction, so it's opposite of it, right?
3: Like same with booze, for that matter.
4: Right.
3: Over.
1: Are you
3: dehydrated,
1: foggy and lethargic
3: in the morning? Yes. That's a good show.
4: But then, like, also like empty inside.
1: Yeah.
3: right. I want the empty inside drug.
1: You know, all the happiness left last night.
4: right.
3: Come on back.
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18: Cloudy skies with a few peaks of sun today, with daytime highs approaching 74. Winds out of the southeast around 5 miles per hour. Chance for storms tonight, lows level off around 54. Mainly cloudy skies expected. Thunderstorms likely tomorrow, 71. Cloudy skies expected. From the Weatherology Weather Center, I'm meteorologist Jennifer Wojcicki on Rock 95. Currently, it's 59 degrees.
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2: In a world where we tolerate all kinds of lying and cheating, it's good to see one of the last bastions of not tolerating that sort of crap is a bass tournament.
3: Yeah.
2: Well, an angler was arrested during a bass tournament in Texas on Sunday, charged with violating fishing tournament rules.
3: Threw weights down the throat.
2: Yeah, officials with the Texas Park and Wildlife Department said they arrested Curtis Lee Daniels, the worst person on earth.
3: Curtis Lee, of course.
2: Multiple weights inside a bass he'd caught during the competition. You can't do that here.
4: That's illegal.
3: Yeah.
2: Because the tournament was offering a cash prize of $10,000 or more. The charge is a third-degree felony, and he was released Monday.
3: A felony?
2: On a $20,000 bond. Yeah, they take their fishing seriously there.
4: Because he's, like, defrauding a cash prize?
3: Did he get the money?
4: Originally?
2: Oh, no. Well, maybe he did originally.
3: That must have been it.
4: But I think, right?
2: Yeah, he got caught.
3: They catch him right there on the stand. They say, get out of here. You're suspended.
4: It can't just be illegal to weigh down your fish, but it's got to be.
3: He took the money.
2: Here's the official statement that the Texas Park and Wildlife Division gave Outdoor Life. They were contacted by tournament organizers on Sunday to investigate a bass that he had brought into the weigh-in. Tournament staff flagged the bass after using a metal detecting wand. They catch him every time with the metal detecting wand.
3: On the fish
2: that alerted them to potential presence of a foreign object. That could raise concerns that he tampered with the fish.
3: That guy was sweat when he pulled out that wand,
2: and
3: too.
2: Indeed, he was tampering with the fish.
3: You guys, you fishermen.
5: Cheating bastards.
3: Yeah, all of you.
2: But
4: I've always felt like a fishing competition like that is a little bit of a luck of the draw situation, right? Because, you can't control how big the fish that bit your worm is.
3: I never got that either.
2: Control where you look for them. You can control the lure presentation.
3: But all the stars know how to do that, right?
2: It's also a matter of luck.
4: Right.
2: It's a lot like poker. You just happen to be in the right place at the right time, or you get the right cards. There's a certain amount of skill involved, of course, but there's also a certain amount of luck.
4: It should just be how many fish you catch, right? Like, it shouldn't matter how much they weigh.
2: No, it should matter how much they weigh.
3: They should just go away. They're stupid, but that's okay.
2: Unless you want to organize a tournament where you just go for quantity.
4: Yeah. I'm just saying, technically, if it's a skill about who can fish the best.
2: Right. The problem with that is, you know, a lot of places have put limits on how many fish you can harvest. So then you'd be breaking.
3: Tyrell, don't act interested at this point.
5: Do the fish have to be alive?
3: Shut up, Nick.
2: I think they bring them in alive.
3: You beat them to death with a bat.
5: Well, if they don't have to be alive, what's stopping people for just like tossing dynamite and seeing what floats? I mean, like, oh, that's a big one.
3: Other boats in the area.
2: Yeah,
5: that might be a giveaway to everybody else when the lake
4: that's
5: goes
4: gonna get you disqualified.
5: Well, you're like, that wasn't me.
4: Whoa, right, that was crazy. Right.
5: Did you guys hear that?
2: Although they may have a dynamite fishing tournament in Missouri somewhere.
5: Sounds very Ozarky.
2: Right.
4: Yeah.
5: I checked that one out. I've seen these guys in these tournaments down in the Ozark, the long flat fishing boats, they're, you know, two guys on the boat, and they're very concerned about how many fish they're determined.
3: That's their livelihood. They're fishing real fast.
4: They're very concerned. That's their primary.
3: And they talk about the rest of the year, too.
2: And you could pay well into six figures for a boat like that.
5: Mm-hmm. Man.
2: Depends on your trolling motor.
3: Yeah.
2: A lot of these trolling motors have a GPS device on them, so you don't even need an anchor. You can just say, stay at this spot, and regardless of how the wind is knocking you around, you will stay in that spot.
3: It just sounds like grip.
5: Those boats are designed solely for fishing, right?
2: Well, they're called bass boats.
5: Yeah.
2: I'm sure you could pull a skier behind them or something.
5: If you're going to spend that much on a boat, don't you want a fun one?
3: Yes. Yeah.
4: At least when
3: not fishing.
5: Right. Yes.
4: Right. Yeah. Right. Because you can fish from a fun boat, too, right?
5: Right.
3: Let's go back to the drugs.
4: I agree. Yeah.
5: Right. Yeah. I tuned out about three or four minutes ago. I have no idea what happened here. Yeah.
2: The fun boat.
3: I had to pay attention just to stop it.
2: they don't have the fish radar. You know, they don't have all the telemetry.
3: Tyrell, don't answer anything he says to you right now.
2: Bass boat.
5: Do it, Tyrell.
4: I wonder how long you should wait between amphetamine usage.
3: Thank you.
5: Good man.
3: Thank you, Tyrell. Yeah, speeders. Speeders. Old school speeders. Black beauties.
2: If you've taken amphetamines, such as speed, and I don't know of any other form of amphetamine.
3: Yeah, it's like called speed.
4: Adderall or something considered like a amphetamine, Ritalin?
2: I think that's its own category.
4: Okay.
2: You know, the amphetamines that Tyler and I grew up with were white crosses.
3: White crosses and black beauties.
2: And black beauties.
3: Yeah.
6: They reference in here something called MCAT or Meow Meow.
2: Not familiar.
6: Mephedrone.
2: Yeah. It's probably.
3: We used to try to chop up white crosses and then maybe you'd be picking out little white things out of your nose. Stupid. But the black beauties, my buddy mine got some from his trainer and they were just.
2: And they just came in a capsule form.
3: You just swallowed it and you were just jacked up, man.
2: Huh. Wait a month.
4: Yeah. Wait a month.
2: Yeah, between.
3: Why am I doing speed anymore?
2: Between speeders.
3: Red Bull is about all I got, maybe.
2: That will combat the effects.
3: Maybe that's a little bit of.
6: You know, I bet that's closer to those old school speeders than you think.
3: Yep. Right. A full size one. I don't drink.
4: Like one of the giant ones?
6: The full sugar, you know, big can.
3: Big can? Probably close.
6: I bet it's pretty close.
4: It probably doesn't last as long.
2: No. Fun Dip is not mentioned in here. Although I'm into that shrinking show on Apple now, and Harrison Ford recently discovered Fun Dip.
6: Yeah.
3: Oh, okay.
2: I forget who introduced him to Fun Dip, but he enjoys eating the stick. Because it comes with the sugar.
5: On what show?
2: It's called Shrinking.
5: Yeah. Oh, okay.
4: The stick is the worst part of the
2: film. He would disagree.
5: Yeah. I think so, too.
2: Harrison Ford characters.
4: Tastes like chalk.
2: The character would disagree.
3: Controversial, because the actual sugar
5: at the bottom has the flavor.
4: It has the flavor and the sweetness, right? Like, you're supposed to dip it.
5: Is there ever a flavored stick, or are they all just a white sugar?
4: I don't know. I've been out of the Fun Dip game for probably 10 years now. I was never in it.
3: That's what his 58-year-old woman used to buy him, Fun Dip.
4: Fun Dip.
3: She'd call her pie Fun Dip.
4: I was going to say, she's calling me Fun Dip. Yeah.
2: But I'm going to have to be like the Harrison Ford character.
3: Cheese Dip, she called herself.
2: Right. And discover Fun Dip later in life. I got to give it a try now, because it came up on the show.
3: Yeah.
2: And I don't remember it being around.
3: I can't believe you're not having Fun Dip when we were kids, it was around.
2: Well, the equivalent was those Pixie sticks.
3: Right.
4: Yeah. True.
6: Well, those were around, too.
3: Well, they were the best.
2: They came in a straw, and it was just a bunch of sugar.
6: Yeah.
3: Just fun candy. Did you guys have
5: Big League Chew?
3: Yes.
2: Oh, yeah.
4: Fun Dip is just if you took candy cigarettes, licked them, and dipped it in a Pixie stick, right?
3: There you go.
6: Pretty much, yep.
4: That's the whole gist.
3: Yeah, we have to try that in case you run out of Fun Dip.
4: That's, you know, you're fiending for some Fun Dip, but all you got is
3: homemade Fun Dip for the kids.
2: Wait a month between your speeders to combat the effects of sleep deprivation and overheating and to avoid falling into chronic use, which is linked to neurochemical and neuroanatomical changes. Hallucinogen. Any guess on how much time
3: that's the stuff that messes with your brain pretty good, right?
2: Psychedelics, LSD.
3: I would say a month.
4: 3 weeks to a month.
2: Psilocybin. Tolerance builds up really fast, but also drops really fast. So you probably need around 3 to 7 days to clear the acute tolerance.
4: Okay. I'm doing good. Finally one I'm meeting, you know.
2: And this is what we hear about, the psilocybin. People who are taking it for therapeutic purposes. You only take it a couple of times a week. Yeah. If you take hallucinogens more than once or twice within a week, you'll feel less each time, which is why clinical psychedelic therapy programs schedule breaks of 2 to 4 weeks between doses. I didn't know they scheduled them for that long. Mm-hmm. On retreats, however, people are often given 2 or 3 doses over the course of as many days, and then they take a little break from it.
3: All right.
5: You just make the dose bigger?
2: Right.
3: Never done
2: those. Little evidence of neurotoxicity within these drugs, but in some cases they can precipitate psychosis, and it's important to take them in a comfortable and supportive environment. Like you should take your mushrooms outside or at a concert.
6: Listen, that's the shortest break of all these drugs.
2: Yeah. Right.
6: Is hallucinogen.
4: It is.
6: Those are the ones you can take the most often, according to this.
2: Ketamine, you gotta wait 2 weeks on your ketamine.
5: Damn it.
4: Yeah. That's one I've ever done, actually.
3: Oh, really?
4: Yeah,
3: right. Tyrell's never done ketamine.
4: I've never done ketamine.
5: I've never done ketamine. I met a dude. It's a horse tranquilizer, right?
3: Right.
5: I met a dude around these rave parties that he was about to be sent off to boot camp as a punishment for like getting caught stealing ketamine from a vet's office.
4: Oh.
3: Wow.
5: His buddies were like on the floor, and this dude had like climbed up into the ceiling, and then they found him up there.
3: Like a cat?
5: Yeah.
3: He's up there like a cat? Okay.
2: I think they use it for anesthetic.
4: Well, and they do use, like, there's, like, ketamine therapy, right? Like,
2: I'm pretty sure it was ketamine they gave a buddy of mine that was having some surgery, and he had a nice little trip as a result.
5: Yeah, there can be therapeutic ketamine, yeah. And there could also be whatever's going on with Elon Musk.
4: Right.
3: He's freaking
4: out. He's not
3: out,
4: waiting
3: man.
4: 2 weeks between ketamine uses,
3: He looks like Hitler at the Olympics. A lot of that time, just looking strange as hell, man.
4: What's next on the list?
2: We haven't done cocaine yet, have we?
6: No, we got like three classics that are left up.
3: All right.
2: Yeah, some of the more popular ones.
6: Yeah.
4: Yeah.
2: We'll get to the
3: break out the lines, kids.
6: And then don't do drugs, kids.
2: Right. Yeah. We'll tell you how long you should wait.
3: That's right.
2: Before you break them out again.
3: Don't do drugs, kids. Tyrell Frazier hanging out with us.
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7: From the newsroom, I'm Alex Carminati. Allegiant Air has paused its summer flights at Grand Forks International Airport, but they plan to resume services later this year. The airline's not operating from the airport during the summer season, which is May through August. Flights to Las Vegas are scheduled to begin again in September, and service to Phoenix Mesa will return in November. This comes after Allegiant announced they were cutting 61 routes. An apartment complex fire in Grand Forks has displaced residents at the Grandview, too. The Grand Forks Fire Department responded to a report of heavy smoke last Friday at around 4:30 p.m. at 1950 South 34th Street. The fire department says there was a fire that was confined to a kitchen unit where it was quickly extinguished. No injuries were reported. The Grand Forks Public Library is hosting an event called Preschool Time with the Cop on Tuesday, June 23rd at 10 a.m. Officers from the Grand Forks Police Department will share read-alouds, interactive moments, and stories about their work. From the newsroom, I'm Alex Carminati.
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17: Cloudy skies with a few peaks of sun today, with daytime highs approaching 74. Winds out of the southeast around 5 miles per hour. Chance for storms tonight, lows level off around 54. Mainly cloudy skies expected. Thunderstorms likely tomorrow, 71. Cloudy skies expected. From the Weatherology Weather Center, I'm meteorologist Jennifer Wojcicki on Rock 95. Currently, it's 59 degrees.
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1: All right, so these are anxiety-ridden scenes we all sat through in a lot of famous movies. And I'll start with the first one. And most of us, and if you haven't seen these, you got to go back and check them out. But the adrenaline shot scene in Pulp Fiction.
2: Oh, yeah. That,
1: brutal.
3: Oh, yes.
1: Brutal.
2: Yeah.
1: And if you see it now, after seeing it for so many times for years. And Todd and I saw that on coke.
3: In a theater.
2: We still don't know how you did that. We watched that movie.
3: Did we go bowling before or after?
1: I think we went bowling after.
3: I believe there was bowling involved.
1: And there were two lucky ladies.
4: Bowling.
1: Two lucky ladies with us, too.
3: Yeah.
4: Very lucky.
2: Hey, Todd, you want to get coked up, go see a movie, and
1: No. We were on dates.
3: It was a double date,
1: man. So I'll never forget that. That's the only movie I ever watched.
3: Way it was shot, you know, the perspective of the needle coming right at it.
2: Yeah.
1: And we were already jacked up anyway watching that movie.
2: Then when she pops up with the needle still sticking out of her chest.
3: Whoa. Yeah.
1: Yeah. Eey. Coked up watching Pulp Fiction. The first time.
2: God.
3: So don't make sure you know what you're snorting is the theme of that.
1: You said snorking?
3: Snorting.
1: Yeah. Oh, snorting.
3: I was enunciating.
2: You were.
3: I was trying to say statistic.
1: Okay. I was trying to be Nick there.
3: I had trouble with statistic the other day.
1: Yesterday.
3: Yesterday. I stumbled all over. I have trouble with that word a lot.
1: Yeah.
3: But yeah,
4: you had a stroke.
3: You don't snort the heroin thinking it's cocaine.
1: Yeah, we didn't do that.
2: Bad thing.
3: I guess you can snort heroin, but you don't use it in the amount that you would use.
1: Yeah, he had a big, huge rail. Right.
3: You like you would a line of cocaine.
2: Or just, you know, label your baggies of white powders in your pocket so you avoid that.
3: Well, you're usually under the assumption that no one else is going to have access to it.
1: John Travolta takes a huge needle. Yeah. I'm looking at the picture right now, and he shoves it through her chest, and she sits right up.
3: It was Travolta that did that?
1: Yeah, it is. Eric Stoltz.
2: Eric Stoltz is describing
1: what to do.
3: Oh, okay.
1: And then he's doing it, right.
2: And he tries to get Eric Stoltz to do it. He's like, no.
1: Yeah. She's your bitch, I think he says. Something like that. I'm paraphrasing. Of course, the very first scene in Saving Private Ryan, the beach.
2: Oh, yes.
1: That thing is haunting. I don't think I've watched that since.
2: What is that, 25, 30 minutes long? I mean, it is a long sequence.
3: The most disturbing thing about that is the clink of the bullets hitting the helmets.
2: Yeah.
3: The sound.
1: And just the guy's not making it off the thing. And then, of course, the arm's getting blown off, and just a brutal scene. But it had to be done.
4: There's another anxiety-ridden scene in there.
1: But war's fun now, right? Let's go to war. Everybody's great.
4: Which one? It's the one-on-one fighting in that little town at the end where the guy like slowly puts the knife.
1: That should be in here.
3: Yeah.
1: That's even harsher for me than this scene.
4: I think so, too.
1: Because we know that actor. It's the actor from Dazed Confused. What's his name?
4: Matthew McConaughey?
1: No.
3: Roar Gallagher.
1: No, Rory Gallagher.
2: Yeah, you're right.
4: Ben Affleck.
1: No, it's not. It's the Italian, the nerd with the longer hair in the riding around the car with a redhead all the time.
2: Oh, yeah. Anthony Rapp.
1: Yes. No,

0: That's the other guy. That's got the glasses. The other dude.
1: Damn it, we've talked to that guy too, and I
0: yeah, we have.
1: Forget his name.
0: Well, he's the Russian is. Excuse me, the German is slowly plunging the knife into his chest, and he can't stop it.
2: It's awful.
0: Can't. I will never watch that scene again because that is so sad. Because that guy, it's just so sad, that scene. That should be in here. That should be. I haven't seen it in here, but that would be in there.
2: The opening scene is brutal. That's the same movie. That's just so isolated
0: and it's slow.
2: Yep.
0: And you know he doesn't have the strength to keep this German from shoving the knife right through his chest.
1: I just saw some little reel or something about that movie about how that scene, and they were comparing it to now the new show, the Pit on HBO.
3: Right.
1: That both of them, if you were in war or if you worked in an emergency department, those things are so realistic that they cause people to have like PTSD flashbacks.
4: Sure.
1: I get it.
4: Oh, the one disturbing.
0: What's the name of that actor?
4: Yeah.
0: Because he's done a bunch of stuff since.
4: Is it Wiley?
2: Bruce Willis.
4: Wiley Wiggins?
1: No.
4: Jason London?
0: No.
4: Parker Posey?
0: No. Are you going through the cast?
4: I am.
0: Of Days Confused.
1: Adam Goldberg.
4: Right.
0: Adam Goldberg. That's it. Yes. Damn it.
1: Adam Goldberg.
4: Tell the story of watching Days and Confused, but Saving Private Ryan in a theater. And the two girls were not grossed out by the bullets clinking off the helmet.
0: And it just happened.
4: Tell them what scene disturbed these two girls the most.
0: Now, this is back when pack theater.
4: Yeah.
0: Just solidly packed theater. And I'm sitting there with my ex, and right after this scene, there's a they're in a foxhole. People are in a foxhole. Maybe soon after that. The one guy's chewing gum and he goes, "You want half of this?" He goes, "Yeah." And he bites it in half, actually been chewing on it, and puts it in another guy takes it, throws it in his mouth. And these two teenage girls are sitting in front of me, and one of them goes, "Ew." And I thought, we just watched all these American soldiers get blown away on the beach, you know?
2: Right.
0: Yeah.
2: There's like guts strewn about the beach.
0: I know. Yep. And she's audible, "Ooh." I'll never forget that. Never forget that.
1: Ooh, Don't Say My Name went to the Dark Knight on shrooms. Best movie experience ever, he says.
0: Wow. Yeah. Oh, we're talking about Well, I told you the other day I saw the very first, yell
1: some movies
0: out, Nick. Yeah, Red Dawn. yeah. And when the Russians parachuted in and started shooting the high school kids, I lost my mind. I don't remember this actual scene because I've seen this movie. I love the movie. But what was the scene where in American History X, the grocery store raid scene? There are countless, the curb stomp one's pretty
1: bad. That's the one that sticks with me.
2: Yeah.
0: But I wish I'd never seen that.
2: Yeah.
0: There are countless unbelievable scenes, but one that really disturbs me is the grocery store raid destruction scene. The hypocrisy this movie lays before you is mind-boggling. More disturbing, you realize, unfortunately, many people in the world I don't know what the scene is.
2: I don't remember.
4: Did they just vandalize a grocery store?
0: I don't know. There's somebody laying there. There's somebody walking around with a hood on. I don't remember the scene exactly at all. What's in the box?
1: Oh.
0: From Seven.
1: Yeah.
0: Oh, my God. What's in the box? And Brad Pitt is amazing in that scene. And
2: yeah, that guy's good.
0: It's Gwyneth Paltrow's head. Sorry. Spoiler alert.
2: Yeah. Good God, Ben.
0: I hope I didn't spoil that for somebody.
2: That movie came out
0: 30
2: years ago?
0: 99, maybe. Yeah, it doesn't say the date here. This is a crazy scene because this is one of those movies that you know that the people got away, but I don't know if you guys have seen Argo. It's a great movie.
2: Yeah.
0: Okay. Remember the final scene where they're all on the plane, and as they're taking off, the Jeeps and the Army are chasing, and they're beside the plane, and they drag that out where that you think those guys are going to catch the plane, and look, shows you Ben Affleck's looking out the window, and as they take off, that's an amazingly tough scene to watch because you don't know what's going to happen. Although we know they got away in that movie, so.
4: But you're still on the edge of your seat.
0: That's coming up later on with a space movie that we all know what happened. We were still worried about it, which is Apollo 13, right?
1: Yeah, that's what I was going to say. That was what you reminded me.
0: I don't like a lot of scary movies, but I've seen this scene because it was in all the previews. Is the woman, that crazy girl coming out of the TV on the ring?
1: Oh, yeah.
0: That is freaky.
1: And why don't we like scary movies, Tyler?
0: Because they're scary.
1: Because they're scary.
0: I don't like them.
1: It's just not my idea of fun.
0: I watched a scene the other day on my reels that showed up for some reason. And it was one of those things that give me a movie where villains win in the end. And one of them was No Country for Old Men. But the scene where, what's his name? How do you pronounce his name?
1: Javier Bardem.
0: He stops at that gas station and he makes that old man flip a coin.
1: Oh, yeah.
0: And we already know he's been killing guys with that thing to the head. And that scene is so tense when you first see it because because you think this dude's dead. Remember, he has to flip the coin, and then he just walks out and doesn't kill the guy? That's a crazy scene.
4: Are there any other movies where it's death by air gun?
0: I don't think so.
1: No, that's
4: a pretty unique weapon.
1: Yeah, right, it is. Right. Really, it's one of the things that sticks out about that movie.
2: Mm-hmm. It's very functional.
0: Yeah. Oh, the burning chest in Alien. God, I saw that in the theater, too.
1: Oh.
0: And when he lays down and you don't know what's happening, that thing bursts through his chest.
1: And then it happened again in Spaceballs.
0: It did happen in Spaceballs, right.
2: I've never seen Alien.
1: Oh. Really? Oh, that's a classic.
4: Are you
0: Go
4: sure?
0: see it, Nick. I'm not giving anything up. That
2: sci-fi.
0: Yeah.
2: Zach Peterson has a joke about that I think a lot. He's like, think about it, some people are into film and they're leaving the movie and they're like, what do you think of that? And he's just like, why was that alien so wet?
0: You're stressed all over Apollo 13. We all are. Although we know those guys survive. But you know there were people that went into that movie that didn't know the history?
2: Yeah, probably.
0: A lot of people don't know. You know, didn't go to school, didn't pay attention in school, or were too young to even know.
2: It's like the silence of that movie is anxiety-inducing.
0: Exactly.
1: Like I say, I think that's just a testament to good filmmaking. Yeah. If you know the outcome, but you can still keep the audience riveted, that's great. That's the perfect movie.
0: The original When a Stranger Calls, I think this movie was 1978, maybe somewhere in there. She's babysitting, and cops call her and say
4: it's coming from inside the house.
0: Yeah, the call is coming from inside the house. That's the original.
4: That's where that came from, huh?
0: Yeah, yeah.
4: I was not familiar.
0: That's a freaky scene. I think I saw that in the theater. Almost pooped myself.
1: It's a newer movie, but I think like the entire
2: that even without scary movies.
0: Yeah, I do, Nick.
1: The entire
0: I did last break,
1: or I guess most of the movie of Get Out. I think that movie is really anxiety inducing. That thing is really,
0: oh my God,
1: tight.
0: What a great movie.
1: I think Jordan Peele did an amazing job of making that entire movie just keep you stressed.
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1: Well, the cops are, I was in Lauderdale, but this is in Panama City. The cops are cracking down on over-the-top twerking.
2: Define over-the-top twerking.
1: I guess they're showing people here on the, in the sand just with their big asses in the air twerking, man. Yeah.
3: This is like an I'll know it when I see it situation for the cops?
1: I don't know. Over-the-top twerking in Panama City. That place looks nuts. That place and Daytona looked pretty nuts. Lauderdale wasn't like that. There were kids there, but it wasn't like these crowded beach areas are just crazy. Yeah. In fact, they only allow booze in Lauderdale on the beach after during spring break.
4: Yeah. What's the punishment for the twerking?
1: I don't know. Spanking.
2: Oh, well, apparently you get your ass peppered with paintball.
1: Really?
2: Pepper spray.
4: Whoa.
1: Oh, paintball would hurt.
2: Cops showed up with paintball guns and pepper spray over the weekend and shut down. Wild spring break booty shaking. No twerking. You'll be charged with disorderly conduct.
1: There is a guy. There's a fat cop here with it. I'm saying that because he's a fat cop with a paintball gun walking around. And,
3: are you sure it's not one of those pepper ball guns?
2: It totally looks like a paintball gun.
3: Oh, okay.
1: It's a paintball gun, yeah.
2: And of course, he's got all his tactical gear on, too.
1: Of course he does. Majority of the crowd is African American too, so surprise.
2: Oh,
1: big white fat cop with a gun. Yeah, and in these pictures, it's majority of the kids were African American kids. At least over 50% looks like from these photos. Yeah, they got people cuffed and stuff. Yeah, come on, man. Kids
2: trying to clean up its reputation.
1: Well,
2: didn't they pretty much ban spring break in Fort Lauderdale a long time ago?
1: They did, but it's still there. And like I said, those five or six bars were right in a row on the main drag A1 there were all for the kids. They were drinking all day there, but you just kind of just walk around it and go across the street, go to the other bars. Nobody was bugging you, and I noticed you're invisible. You're invisible to kids. They don't care. They're having their own fun. You know, they don't give a crap who you are, unless, you know. And that was funny. It was one of the guys said, just go someplace that costs a couple bucks and you'll be fine.
2: Yeah.
1: And that was it, because the kids don't have a lot of money.
3: Yeah, you don't go to spring break to, you know, go to the nice places.
1: No. Well, they don't have the kind of cash. They just want to drink all day and party and dance and stuff like that.
3: Cheap hotel, cheap beer.
1: Let them have fun, man. I thought it was just a crazy thing to watch. We sat and watched for a little while because it was like, oh, wow, this is cool. I mean, the music, like I said, the music sucked. But it's not my scene. But yeah, it looks like there's all kinds of cops out here on this particular thing here.
3: That's kind of how I felt when we went to New Orleans.
1: There were a lot of cops in Lauderdale around, but they were just standing there to make everybody was safe. I didn't see anybody give anybody crap. Oh, my favorite part is we're pulling in. We're not even at our hotel yet. And we see these two skinny girls in bikinis bitching at each other. And they both have their own group of friends. And the friends are trying to keep them from swinging at each other. And they couldn't do it. And we were at a red light. We were at a red light, so we wanted the red light to last forever because we just were watching this
3: girl fight.
1: Yeah, it was a girl fight. They were just two little skinny girls in bikinis, just kind of swinging at each other. It was hilarious.
3: When it was apparent that it was,
1: I wanted to see some boobs.
4: Did anything land?
1: No, because they were like just, you know, they were, like I said, they were not big, aggressive women. They were just so small, these girls, and they were, you know, in bikinis. And they were just trying to grab at each other, and the one did grab the one girl's hair, and she fell down. And then the two dudes that were with them were trying to separate them. And then, of course, when two dudes tried to separate them, the two dudes started looking at each other. They wanted to fight. But it was one guy was saying, "You want a piece? You want a piece?" We could hear it at the red light. And then the other guy just said, "No," and they didn't fight. And then the two girls were wrestling, and they finally pulled the girls apart, and they walked away. Yeah.
4: No, that's
1: it. I know what happened. Yeah. Yeah. It was fun to watch.
3: Man.
1: Yeah.
3: See, I don't think you get in the middle of that. I think you just let them have their.
1: Well, they were their boyfriends or guys with them.
4: Yeah, yeah. Guys totally get roped into that.
1: Yeah, and I'm not into girls fight. I always thought two girls beating each other up in a, it was gross. I always thought it was gross. I just didn't. Girl fight. I thought it was gross.
2: Not attractive.
3: I just remember years ago at a bar, a buddy of mine, he was not involved with either of these women at all.
1: Well, then you stay out of it then.
3: And he was just like walking to the bathroom and they started throwing down and he decided to jump in the middle. I'm like, no. That, we were watching that. Stop it.
1: I'm not into watching it. I think it's gross. But I wouldn't step in and try to pull him apart either.
2: Nothing good is going to come from that.
1: Yeah. You're going to get swung at.
3: Yeah, he just jumped in the middle and tried to play peacemaker. I'm like, what are you doing?
1: They don't care about
3: you. Get out of there.
1: Yeah, they don't care about you.
3: Dumbass.
1: Yeah.
2: They don't want peace.
3: No,
4: they want a piece.
3: Yeah. You're just going to catch a random right hook that wasn't meant for you.
1: Right, from an 18-year-old girl's
4: At least it'd be a weak
1: fist.
4: Lady punch.
1: Yeah, it would be a weak lady punch.
3: Yeah, but I mean... Yeah. I don't want to get punched at all, you know?
1: I love you called it a weak lady punch. Well, like I said, these girls weighed about 100 pounds each, and they were swinging at each other. It was pretty funny. But I'm sure they were bitching about a guy, you know? But they were drunk, and it was literally 11 in the morning, which, you know, I'm not really, I can't judge.
3: The thing you'd have going for you, Nick, is they couldn't grab your hair.
1: Yeah.
2: True?
1: Wow.
3: I mean, you see that a lot in girl fights, is the hair grabbing and pulling, and you're fine there.
4: You don't have to worry about that.
3: You don't have to worry about that.
1: Okay.
4: That's a relief.
1: Nick. Your turn, Nick.
4: Oh,
1: well, bad joke in a half hour.
4: There will be a turn.
3: I think I'm still getting even. I'm at this point.
4: Yeah.
1: Investigation underway after a floor collapse at a New Hampshire wedding leaves venue. Six people hospitalized. But if you see the picture of this, it looks like a hellhole.
3: It really does.
1: I mean, it looks like an old barn. I mean, it doesn't even look like a nice place to have. It had to be a redneck reception somewhere. Complete, you know. It's not a fancy reception for sure. I don't even want to look at it. It looks like just like a little warehouse thing. There's no tables. There's nothing pretty. I mean, it's like, there's a chandelier and there's some curtains on the ceiling between the rafters. It sounds like they found a place. We could make this our place.
3: Uh-huh.
1: And then it collapsed.
3: If you read further, it was 4:30 p.m. Saturday afternoon. 100 people had been on that floor when it collapsed into the basement, leaving people trapped under beams and the farming equipment that was below.
1: Oh, I see it, yeah.
2: It doesn't look like this building has been inspected in a while.
3: No. This looks like it's somebody's old barn that they went, let's just do it up there.
2: Well, and let you have it for $50.
3: Yeah.
1: Wow, it's like those videos of, and usually nobody's really deathly hurt, but those videos of college kids on balconies in apartment buildings during parties, big outdoor parties on campus, and they collapse sometimes just because there's too many people on the damn balcony, man.
4: It's super dangerous.
1: Yeah. I used to party in this makeshift frat house in college that literally had just basically, it was a makeshift frat house. It was a house, but the frat guys lived there, but it wasn't some official nice place. And the bar was in the basement, which is, you know, a cellar, basically. And there's one way up.
3: Oh, yeah, that's
1: there,
3: a
1: there
3: death trap.
1: There wasn't a cellar door. There was not a cellar door. You know, usually there's a cellar door, you know, and there wasn't a walkout, obviously. And I remember the place was just being packed, but you're also 19 and you're drinking in this big basement with rafters and crap. And I'm thinking there's one way out of here. But I didn't think about it at the time, you know.
3: Yeah.
1: You're dead, man.
2: No, this is a reception in what looks like a condemned building.
1: It does. It does look really bad. It does.
3: It wasn't a floor collapse, but over the weekend, some old lady
1: drove. Collapse joke. Come on, Nick.
4: I was just thinking, this place looks like, I've done a lot of shows in places that look like this.
1: Oh, really? But the floor didn't collapse because it wasn't that crowded,
4: Well, there weren't many people, right? Everybody was safe.
1: It'd be funny if you just went down, like...
2: You were under the weight limit.
4: Oh, always.
3: I know, over the weekend, there was an old lady drove through the wall of a pizza joint right near my house.
1: I saw that.
4: Yes.
1: That is radio. Yeah. Now, three kids were hospitalized. Are they okay?
3: I think everybody's going to be okay. But yeah,
1: Does she have a seizure or just an old lady driving?
3: I haven't seen the details yet, but she just destroyed the wall. Yeah. Like the entire car was in the restaurant.
4: Somebody comment on that? And it sounds like there was a kid's birthday party happening right on the other side of the wall that she drove through.
3: Yeah.
1: That was a national story, too.
4: Worst place to hit.
1: I saw it was a national story.
3: Yeah, I mean, that's...
1: What was the name of the pizza place?
3: Mama's Pizza.
1: Mama's, okay.
3: It's right near my house. I mean, I heard the commotion. Like, what's going on? And then I saw the post. Like, oh,
1: yeah, I
3: damn.
1: See Mama's. Yeah.
4: So I hope everybody's okay, but it's still in that situation. I wonder, if you're about to get your pizza...
3: I think
4: the car comes through.
1: Oh, you're right, because, I used to go to Mama's with the kids all the time. We had to have sporting events there, so one of the Mama's, there's a bunch of them. But, you're right, if you're waiting for your pizza.
3: I think at that point...
1: To leave, I mean, yeah.
3: From what I saw, according to the hole in the side of the building, I would guess that everybody had to leave to make sure that the roof did not collapse down upon them. I'm guessing there were some structural integrity issues with the building at that point, because... She plowed right into that sucker.
4: Because you leave, you're probably going to, if they need help, you'll do what you can to help. But then when you're done, you're still hungry.
1: I'm with you on that. And say you have to leave and you paid and you're waiting for your pizza, Nick. And you call back later and they say, we have no record. So sorry, dude.
4: Yeah, you just got to eat it.
1: You got to eat it. Or not eat it, for that matter. Hope those kids are okay, though. Jesus.
4: Yeah, it's a nightmare.
3: Yeah. I don't know. I don't know
1: that
3: how.
1: Was that a brick wall?
3: Yeah.
1: Too?
3: Yeah.
1: You had to lay a brick wall.
3: Brick wall and window.
1: It wasn't all. Okay, got it.
3: Yeah. I mean, and I don't know if the lady.
1: How fast was she gone?
3: That's the thing. Like, if she was,
1: Is it on a turn?
3: No. It's in the parking lot. Oh. You know, I mean, I don't know if this lady was parked and thought she was hitting the gas.
1: How old
3: reverse.
1: Was she, man?
3: I didn't see. They just said elderly.
1: Yeah, but elderly could mean anything anymore.
2: As of a couple of days ago, the investigation is still ongoing.
3: Yeah,
4: she's gonna have a hard time getting insured from here on out.
3: Yeah. No great rates for her.
1: Call Nick.
4: I mean, so
1: just so you get a hold of her. Nick, you should be the hardship insurer guy, you know. You run into a wall, give me a call.
3: Yeah, but every
1: I'm
3: time
1: Nick Allen. I'm Nick Allen.
3: Every time he says great rates, he'd be lying to those
1: people. I'm Nick Allen.
4: Oh, yeah, that's going to make it. Underwriting's going to be on the phone about that one.
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16: More clouds than sun today with a high of 74. Southeasterly winds around 5 miles per hour. Mainly cloudy again tonight. Chance for storms. Lows dip down to about 54. Overcast skies tomorrow. Thunderstorms likely. Highs level off around 71. From the Weatherology Weather Center, I'm meteorologist Jennifer Wojcicki on Rock 95. Currently, it's 65 degrees.
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3: I mentioned earlier they're still looking for Brenda Meza.
4: Right.
3: She was put on administrative leave, Franklin Middle School, Greeley, Colorado, last month. She is at large, and apparently the 13-year-old she was banging is also large.
4: But was it the fat kid was getting laid?
5: No, it's from below the belt.
6: Finally.
4: Yeah. Oh, that's right. That's right.
3: Yeah, we did this story earlier. So if you know
4: that's
3: Brenda's,
4: right. He's a big wiener. I'm sorry.
3: Whereabouts you, right. You get a hold of a detective?
4: Well, we don't know if he was large or the husband was small.
3: Oh.
4: The husband might have had a micro penis, which is a continuing story on this
5: either
4: show.
5: Either way, not good for the husband, and this kid is already a legend, and yeah. Now this is in the news.
4: Yeah, king of all men. Whatever some of the listed that we've heard on that
6: Diary of a Pimpy right. Kid.
3: So yeah, exactly. If you see her, then you're supposed to call the Greeley PD or just call 911.
5: Wasn't it some? There's some like dude coach out of Florida or somewhere that was charged with child porn, and now he's just on the run.
4: Is he really?
5: Yeah.
4: Okay.
5: And right. I don't, initially, you're like, maybe this guy offed himself, but then some other mom, like, in that circle or whatever, was like, everybody knows he's a fine, and like,
3: we don't
5: he's
3: do
5: just
3: those,
5: hiding somewhere.
3: We don't do those kind of stories.
4: Well, it was a child porn guy,
5: but
4: right?
5: But it is weird, like,
4: yeah.
5: I don't know how people just go on the run now with cameras everywhere and your phone.
4: No, I don't think they use. And I think they
5: car. Like, we already
4: unless
5: use
4: you
5: your
4: have,
5: card.
4: Unless you have loaded cash, you still got to. Yeah, I don't know. You get found. I don't know. I guess you have to be in that, maybe get out of the country somehow. You know, yeah. Waiting at the TSA.
3: Well, I'm learning from the Jennifer Garner show. Yeah, there's a lot of burner phones.
4: Yeah,
3: right. And then you usually have a vehicle stashed in a storage shed somewhere.
4: Yeah, that's the way the memory of the killer is. He's got a vehicle stashed too,
3: and the vehicle has extra license plates.
4: Oh yeah,
3: yeah. You got to have those.
4: All those, right?
3: Smart. I don't know what else is in the essential on the lamb kit where you could just
4: different IDs.
3: Yeah,
4: yeah. A bunch of different passports. Different licenses, you know, with your face on them.
3: All of those. Cash. Got a lot of cash. You know, no electronic transactions.
4: Man, what would you run from, though? I mean, like, I guess if I murdered somebody, I'd probably run, you know. Child porn, I'd probably run. Because you're dead in prison.
6: Raping a minor? Yeah, apparently she runs.
5: Yeah. And who would help you in that situation?
3: Yeah.
5: Some people, if you're on the run from the mob, people might be helpful. But you're like, hey, I got to get out of here. Like, why? Because I'm a horrible person.
4: Yeah. Child porn. Okay.
5: Right. They're like, aren't you John Reap?
3: Yeah. I doubt a lot
4: What's
3: of
4: up
3: guys.
4: With John? Get up on the phone. Right. You probably have his phone number.
6: Not taking my calls.
3: Right. I don't think anybody's reaching out to him. I don't think anybody wants to help him.
5: I don't think he wants your.
4: Oh, there's got to be.
5: I don't
4: a
5: think
4: real
5: he wants your number popping up on his phone.
4: Yeah. There's got to be a close friend where he's trying to say I wasn't doing this, and he's listening. You know.
6: Would you? I mean, if
4: Todd got busted for it and he called me and tried to explain it to me, I would listen. Yes. Yes.
6: But what if his explanation sucked and it sounded like he just
4: You'd still take the explanation
6: into child porn.
4: Well,
6: I mean,
4: get help, man.
6: I don't think I'm going to be close friends with that guy anymore.
4: I didn't say I'll be close friends after a while. I'm just saying you would take the phone call from your best friend.
3: He would take the explanation.
4: Yes.
6: But that might be the last conversation we have for a while.
4: Yeah. It might be.
3: And I hate that I'm John Reap in this conversation.
4: Yeah, I didn't mean to throw you down the bus. Right.
6: I wasn't going to go there.
4: Well, that's because I meant I would take your call. I'm not sure if I'd take Push or Nick's call. You know,
6: I was just going to say a close friend, but he decided to slap you with the lamp.
4: I want to make it relatable. You know, I want to throw other people. We're public figures. You can't throw other people under the bus. You know,
6: just random best friend calls you.
4: I need a name here. You have to be honest about
5: would
4: it.
5: Would you even be calling? Like, hey, I know it looks bad, but hear me out.
4: Yes. Yes, you would.
6: You're going to see
4: some
6: things.
4: You would, man. Yeah. Especially if you think in your pea brain that you have an excuse, you know.
5: Yeah. Is there an excuse? I don't think there's an excuse.
4: In this situation, I'm not saying an excuse. I'm not defending any of this crap. I'm saying your best friend in the world, Nick, whoever that is. Oh, your buddy that lives, don't say his name in this context. Your buddy who you say is your best friend, you talk to the phone a lot. He did something weird. Well, allegedly weird. He wasn't convicted but he was arrested and he calls you. Would you take his call?
5: Probably.
4: Of course you would, right? And then you'd say, dude, I can't help you, man. You know, once you found out.
5: I'd be like, ugh.
6: If you were the person in question, wouldn't you try to make that phone call before the headlines hit? To get in front of it, like, say, hey, you're going to see some things. things.
4: Oh, yeah.
6: I didn't do this. I swear. But you want to make that before the headline is out.
5: Yeah. Right. If you need me, I'll be in the woods.
4: Yeah. Here's a story I can get behind, although I read into it.
5: The bestiality one?
4: Nope. I like the headline. The larger your penis, the more likely your wife will cheat.
6: I knew you'd like this one.
4: Yeah. Right.
5: Did you write it?
4: No, but it goes in to say, apparently, the largest penises in the world are in Pennsylvania and in Kenya.
6: Really?
4: Yeah,
6: that's an odd pairing.
4: It says here, what a new study of
0: Kenya. Actually, it was Iowa, right, when we did the story?
4: That was self-reported. Yeah, Puss called in a lot.
6: That's the whole thing with all of these penis-sized stories. Yeah, all self-reported.
0: I think they had it confused. They were asking for the biggest hogs. And of course,
4: Iowa's stupid,
0: you're going
4: right?
0: To go to Iowa, which begs the question: if a hog is a euphemism for
4: a penis,
0: a wiener, right. Why isn't a sow a euphemism for a vagina?
6: Because women don't want to be referred to as a pig in any fashion.
4: Try it once, Todd.
0: All right.
4: Yeah, say pull your pants down. I want to see that sow. Try that today. See how that works for you guys. All right.
6: You try it.
4: I don't live anywhere near her, so I can't do that. You have to do it in person, Puss. Say, pull your pants down, want to see that sow.
0: Nice sow.
5: You could do that on FaceTime.
0: You could.
4: I could. You guys could, too. Easier. You can do it when you go home right now. Yeah. Well, Puss's wife's probably at work, so you can all do that. You know.
5: Yeah, I think it works better when you're not in person, because at our house, there's, like, knives around.
4: Yeah. Did you just call my pie a sow? Yeah. Yes, I did.
0: You're such a sow hound.
4: It was Todd's idea.
5: That always makes it better.
4: Todd was saying on the air today that we should call your pie a sow.
6: I can't lead any conversation with Tyler said he likes it or Tyler said it all, because at home that just is, it's immediately discounted.
4: Yeah. Except for the larger your penis, the more likely your wife will cheat. That's the end of the story. It's out of Kenya, and I guess maybe women cheat on their husbands more than who knows, and they get the biggest penises, but that's the story. It's kind of lame.
6: Every 1 inch longer penis increased the likelihood of women being involved in extramarital partnership by almost 1.5 times.
4: They run from the big one, that's why.
0: Yeah, are they scared of it?
4: Probably.
0: Does it hurt them?
6: Women associated large penises with pain and discomfort during sex, which precludes the enjoyment and sexual satisfaction that women are supposed to feel. So yeah, you're right, Todd.
4: I just like the headline.
6: I knew you would.
4: And I did write it, Nick. I did write that headline. Yeah, large penises are likely to cheat.
5: Hello. It took you a while to write it.
4: It did.
5: Finally occurred. You're like, must have been that.
4: Nick, is this a real robot of the McDonald's?
5: Looks like it. In
4: overseas somewhere in China. Okay,
5: yeah, it's like they're testing robots to work the counters at McDonald's, which it doesn't make any sense to me, because they're just doing away with anybody, like human or robot, at the counter.
4: Yeah, I don't get it either. And I love that the robot's got a McDonald's vest on, too.
5: Yeah, it's still in uniform.
4: It's still in uniform. But it's got one of those big black ball heads, you know, that's not like a real face or anything on it.
6: That's my question, is why does the robot need to be in humanoid form? Why can't you just be a screen?
4: It's got arms and head. But they could, in this day and age, they could put a face on that thing. We've seen those masks. They're crazy.
0: Yeah, I'm sure they ran it by focus groups and whatnot, and just a robot too much.
6: But I mean,
0: let's put a little face on it.
6: But I don't think you even
4: it's not a face at all. It's just a ball face. Sure.
6: I don't even think you need a robot. You just need a screen and a
4: where the
6: food comes out. I don't see why you need the humanoid robot behind the counter.
4: Because you want people to go in there. Kids are going to love that.
5: If it's going to replace the workers, can it just be apathetic and dejected?
4: Yeah. In the morning.
5: It does look like there's some interesting sandwiches in this menu behind this robot.
4: Oh, I've got to ask my daughter.
0: This is in China?
4: Right now.
5: Yeah. Shanghai.
4: Yeah, it's in China. There's some weird looking things there. Some spaghetti coming out of one of the burgers.
5: Yeah, it looks like a noodle burger.
4: Yeah, a noodle burger, right. Probably is. It's China. I've got to ask my daughter if they went to anything like fast food in Japan or like that. They were eating a lot of sushi, I know that.
6: Yeah, I don't think I would if I was overseas.
4: Well, I think what Nick said is the only reason you want to go. You want to walk into a McDonald's overseas just to see the different foods. food. You might not want to eat it.
5: Well, yeah, but, not every day, but just out of curiosity.
4: Yeah.
6: Yeah, I don't have that curiosity.
4: Well, it wouldn't be, like I said, it'd be something that you can't get in the United States, and you're there for 15 days. Why not try a noodle burger?
5: Looks like they have a McChicken with mozzarella sticks on top of it.
4: Oh, you can make that at home, Nick.
0: I go back to New Zealand, I'll be eating fast food because the food there kind of sucks. I'd be interested to see what how different the menu is.
6: Yeah, I drove right.
4: And you didn't do that, Todd.
0: No.
4: Did you drive past a Kiwi McDonald's?
0: Oh, yeah. There were several.
5: Are there arches upside down there? Hey, yo.
4: Man, why'd you quit comedy? Oh,
5: man. We'll never know.
4: I'll never know. It's a mystery in the world why you quit stand-up.
6: I mean, I drove by a Hawaiian McDonald's multiple times on one of the islands where I was just like, yeah, I'm sure they have some different things, but I got other options.
4: Yeah.
6: You know?
4: It'd probably be something to do with pineapple.
0: Or Spam.
4: Yeah.
6: Yeah, they might have Spam.
5: Special menu at McDonald's Hawaii. Yep, breakfast platters loaded with Spam, Portuguese sausage, coconut pudding.
6: I think I'm a hard pass on that one.
0: Yeah. Oh, the coconut over there is fresh, though. Yeah. It's probably good.
5: These pies look like they're filled with the sexual discharge.
6: Don't say it.
4: He said it, sexual discharge.
6: I know, but he was thinking about other things.
5: It took me a minute to figure out something.
6: I had to encourage him to go down the list.
0: Right, be clinical.
6: Yeah.
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7: From the newsroom, I'm Alex Carminati. Allegiant Air has paused its summer flights at Grand Forks International Airport, but they plan to resume services later this year. The airline's not operating from the airport during the summer season, which is May through August. Flights to Las Vegas are scheduled to begin again in September, and service to Phoenix Mesa will return in November. This comes after Allegiant announced they were cutting 61 routes. An apartment complex fire in Grand Forks has displaced residents at the Grandview, too. The Grand Forks Fire Department responded to a report of heavy smoke last Friday at around 4:30 p.m. at 1950 South 34th Street. The fire department says there was a fire that was confined to a kitchen unit where it was quickly extinguished. No injuries were reported. The Grand Forks Public Library is hosting an event called Preschool Time with the Cop on Tuesday, June 23rd at 10 a.m. Officers from the Grand Forks Police Department will share read-alouds, interactive moments, and stories about their work. From the newsroom, I'm Alex Carminati.
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20: More clouds than sun today with a high of 74. Southeasterly winds around 5 miles per hour. Mainly cloudy again tonight. Chance for storms. Lows dip down to about 54. Overcast skies tomorrow. Thunderstorms likely. Highs level off around 71. From the Weatherology Weather Center, I'm meteorologist Jennifer Wojcicki on Rock 95. Currently, it's 65 degrees.
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1: All right, more jackass. We talked about this guy a while back, but he's finally got sentenced. This happened in North Wildwood, New Jersey. Animal rights activists were outraged when they... Remember the guy that ripped off the seagull's head? Just decapitated the seagull's head because it took fries from his daughter. Yeah.
2: Which is what they do, by the way.
1: Right. He pleaded guilty to several charges, including third-degree animal cruelty. You think that'd be first degree, ripping the head off
3: What is second degree and what is first degree?
2: Does it have to be premeditated?
3: If that's only third degree.
1: Premeditated is first degree. Somebody mentioned that when it comes to human murder. And second degree is passion and third degree is like manslaughter. That's what and they charged that legless, armless dude with the first two. Probably in case the first one doesn't stick, then he's charged with the second one.
2: Yeah, maybe.
1: Yeah. He received, what did he get? 8 months or something like that? Yeah.
2: 8 months in jail.
1: Yeah.
2: For beheading a seagull on the beach.
1: He showed his daughter what you, yeah. And then I haven't clicked on the story yet because.
3: Did the daughter thank him or did that traumatize her?
1: She was probably a little girl.
2: I got to think the latter.
1: Dad's a dick.
4: Yeah, and if dad's reacting like that, she might be traumatized in other ways, too, just by being
1: point,
4: around
1: Nick.
4: The guy.
1: Good point, Nick. And I'm just, the headline of this story, I'm about to click on it because it comes right with another animal cruelty. Man charged with beating rooster outside South Suburban grocery store.
3: Oh, I like the euphemism.
1: Beating the rooster. I know. Think about it. Yeah, I know. Man charged with beating rooster. I'm beating my rooster. Of course you are. Outside Joliet grocery store. That's in Illinois. Man arrested for allegedly beating a rooster outside of a suburban grocery store on Saturday afternoon. I got questions. Officers found Francis Areola.
2: What?
4: No.
1: A-R-R-E-O-L-A.
2: Areola.
1: Francisco Areola, a 39-year-old Joliet man. He was holding a tan, black, and white rooster with a rope leash tied to its leg. So I guess it was his pet, maybe. I don't know. The rooster appeared to be injured with visible cuts and bleeding to the top of the head, as well as blood on his feathers. Areola initially indicated that the rooster was his pet, and he was training it to fight. Oh, that's
3: what I thought.
1: Yeah, Francisco Areola.
3: He looks like a fighting cock.
1: Yeah. And later, he said he was trying to train an animal to defend himself. So he said, put him up. So he started beating up the rooster last night.
2: Man.
1: God, I'm training my rooster to defend itself.
2: Our buddy Jimmy Casino just texted me. He says, as a Jersey Shore guy, F those seagulls.
1: He is right, but just don't feed them. They don't come down towards you then.
2: Yeah, I don't think you should probably rip their heads off.
3: No. You should do what Jimmy Casino does, and you violate the seagull.
2: I don't know if he meant it literally, but sure.
3: Exactly. I took that as literally.
2: Yeah, well, coming from that guy, I can see.
1: How's an up guy raise his hand in court? You know, a lot of stuff, man. Another email about that, too. Yeah.
4: Well, the guy that was beating this rooster, it makes sense that it was on a leash, because if you start fighting a rooster, you'd think it would just...

0: take off.
1: You're gonna, yeah. Unless I'm out of here.
0: Holding it up,
1: dude,
0: and punching it.
1: I didn't sign up for this areola. Yeah. Probably because the rooster made fun of the douche last night.
2: I don't know that they're capable.
1: You're named after a nipple. What?
2: Can a rooster fly long distances?
1: I don't think so. Yeah. Don't they just hop and kind of?
0: I think it's like the Pope taking a dump in the woods.
3: We'll never know.
2: Yeah. Right. Well, we're talking to somebody who has a yard full of chickens or roosters, and I think they're capable of flight, but you know, just enough to get out of the way of a predator. Maybe fly up a tree
1: of a nipple guy.
2: Yeah, you know, like I've seen turkeys do that, but turkeys have to. You know, they take like three different jumps on a tree. You know, they'll come in at night to roost in trees because they don't want the coyotes to eat them.
1: Well, you used to have a front yard chicken coop, but you didn't have any roosters in there, did you?
2: No, I never had a front yard chicken coop, and I didn't have any roosters or chickens in it.
1: Okay, well, you have no answer to this.
2: And I don't hear
1: then.
2: The neighbors with the chickens anymore either, so they may have gotten rid of those.
1: Okay.
0: Yeah. All right. I think that's a dick move if you live real close to other people.
1: Yeah, I think so, too. Because they wake up pretty early.
2: Well, as long as you don't have the rooster.
1: Yeah, because that's the one crowing.
2: They're the ones that get loud in the morning.
1: Yeah.
0: It's also a dick move if you live right behind me and let your dogs bark at 6:30 in the morning every morning.
1: You've been about this guy for years now. Does he know you, Nick? I know you have a pretty big backyard, so that house is further back than most yards. So does he know you?
0: I just see him on the deck sometimes.
1: Okay, does he know you're bitching about him on the radio every day for 3 years now?
3: You do know you're supposed to be at work by 6:30, right, Nick?
0: Yeah. I noticed it during our break.
3: You know that most of the time that shouldn't be an issue for you.
1: Well, it happens on the weekends, though, doesn't
0: it? Weekends when we're off. And, you know, I feel for the other people that live around. Like,
1: it's just out there barking at 6:30.
0: Let your damn dogs inside.
1: Yeah. You don't do that.
3: That's one of those things I'm really, like, super conscious of is if my dogs are out in the yard barking.
1: Consider it to someone.
3: I go bring them in.
1: Right.
3: Even in the middle of the day.
1: Right.
3: The dogs are barking, let's go bring them in.
1: Too much, right.
3: Don't be a dick neighbor.
0: Then there's some bitch that lives behind the guy that lives across the street. And her dogs will bark, but she makes it worse by just like standing in her backyard and just yelling at the dogs.
1: dogs don't pay attention to that.
0: Shut up
1: doesn't work for a dog.
0: Inside.
2: Make more noise.
3: Right.
1: So I haven't watched it yet, but I heard it's a great documentary series. It's on Netflix. It's called Neighbors.
3: HBO.
1: HBO. I've heard it's really good. It's just a cover. I mean, it's a documentary about neighbors that have had long-standing feuds, which would suck, by the way. Would suck. You know?
3: Yeah. Mm-hmm.
1: I mean, I don't remember ever really hating a neighbor, you know?
3: Do they go back to the original with the Hatfields and the McCoys?
1: I don't know. But apparently it looks like all suburban neighbors. But people say it's a series, right?
3: Yeah.
1: Seven episodes. Yeah. I haven't turned it on.
0: I watched a few minutes of the first one.
2: Real neighbors,
1: real
2: feuds.
1: Real neighbors, real feuds. Yeah. What were they fighting about the first one, Nick?
0: I don't even remember. They were mad about like a fence or something.
1: Yeah, it's always a fence or something like that.
0: I don't even remember. It just seemed like maybe the other episodes are better.
1: Yeah, I don't know. I'm just saying. I've read good things about it.
0: Yeah, I do. Some people really like it.
1: Yeah. So if you've seen one, let us know.
3: Yeah, I'm looking here at the episode. There's first one, a heated debate amongst beachgoers and private homeowners. A gate in Montana. Yeah, I mean, just dumb stuff. Let's see. Somebody's raising livestock on grandma's property. Dozens of stray cats on somebody else's, you know.
1: Yeah.
3: These are all just run-of-the-mill, stupid stuff that you hate about your neighbor.
1: Yeah.
3: It's six episodes.
1: But I don't think making a documentary and going on camera is going to help either neighbor get along with each other.
3: No.
1: You know, because they're both on camera bitching at these people. You know, I got the Indian neighbors, and they don't say dick, which is pretty cool. They don't bother me, but I have people at the pool, and we're pretty loud. They don't care. And if I'm sitting outside with a couple glasses of wine and cranking some Foghat and Molly Hatchet, they don't seem to care. I think they like the Molly Hatchet. I saw the guy bobbing his head the other day.
0: That's what all the Molly Hatchet fans say.
3: There's a whole episode about grass. Dispute over rightful ownership of a small patch of grass between two West Palm Beach homes, and then other grass-fueled feuds.
1: It's supposed to be stupid stuff. That's probably what makes it funny.
3: Certainly is. Yeah.
2: Yeah. If it were serious stuff,
1: they should interview Nick. That bitch.
2: That wouldn't be any fun.
1: She's 2 yards over yelling at her dog.
0: Oh, even
1: shut up.
0: The dogs, the kids. I'm like, Nobody, there's no way anybody likes living in that house.
1: No. Because she yells, you mean?
0: Yeah.
1: Yeah.
0: She's not having a good time.
1: No.
3: When Danny's choice of exercise apparel draws scrutiny from his neighbors, he embarks on a journey to find a more like-minded community in Florida. Oh, my God.
1: He dresses too skimpily.
3: I'm assuming. The episode's title is Yellow Thong Bikini. You figure it out.
1: Yeah. Believe me. You wore a yellow thong bikini.
2: Oh, he's looking for the villages in Florida.
3: A lot of these are in Florida, honestly.
1: I bet they are, yeah.
3: It looks
1: like... I think in warm communities, people are outside year-round. You know, I think there's more stuff going on. Even in the winter, you don't talk to your neighbors for months.
3: Nah.
1: Or even see them, for that matter. It's brutal out.
0: And you wait for it to thaw.
2: There's a dude in a yellow thong bikini?
3: Apparently, yeah.
1: Oh, it is?
3: Yeah, Danny is the guy's name.
1: First of all...
2: Find a picture of Danny.
1: I think it'd be funny.
2: It is yellow.
1: There's his bikini over there. Check it out.
2: Thong bikini.
1: Yeah.
2: I thought maybe Daisy Dukes. He was dressed like the Reno 911 character.
1: It's on Puss's phone. He's just sending it to us.
2: Yeah.
0: It's him.
1: It's way of us to discover Nick wears a yellow, and she be Puss wears a yellow thumb bikini. Puss, you don't have your yard like the best yard.
3: Danny looks to be, I'm going to say 60, 65-ish.
1: All right.
3: What's
1: wrong with the bikini?
3: Looks like he spent his entire life sunbathing.
1: Oh, he's a crisp. That's a Florida resident.
3: Yeah.
1: Right.
3: And he's wearing a yellow thong out doing his, and that's all he's wearing.
1: Well, he's a guy. He doesn't have to wear a bra or anything.
3: No, but he's an in shape dude. I mean, he's not a big fat guy, but he's still, you know, you probably don't want to see that.
1: You don't have a complaint though. I mean, there's nothing illegal about it. His balls are covered up, right? That's what I expect in a thong bikini. They're better on women than guys. We've always said that.
0: I think the thong is tough for dudes because your balls hang off to the side.
1: Yeah. Well, no, I don't think the front probably, it's probably just a guy. It's like one of those bikini, you'll see guys at
0: foreign
1: countries in Mexico on the beach.
2: In the Speedos.
1: Yeah, in the Speedos. Yeah. But the Speedos with their ass hanging out. I've seen that. That's not a good look.
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0: More clouds than sun today with a high of 74. Southeasterly winds around 5 miles per hour. Mainly cloudy again tonight. Chance for storms. Lows dip down to about 54. Overcast skies tomorrow. Thunderstorms likely. Highs level off around 71. From the Weatherology Weather Center, I'm meteorologist Jennifer Wojcicki on Rock 95. Right now, it's 69 degrees.
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0: 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We heard some good stuff in there. Red Hot Chili Peppers, we heard The Who, Van Halen, always a good day when you hear some Van Halen. Never Enough, Rock 95, out of the break, more Van Halen, Rock 95.
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7: This is your Sports Vape summer forecast. Looking ahead, we're seeing temperatures in the 80s. Lake weekends approaching from the west.

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2: More clouds than sun today with a high of 74. Southeasterly winds around 5 miles per hour. Mainly cloudy again tonight. Chance for storms. Lows dip down to about 54. Overcast skies tomorrow. Thunderstorms likely. Highs level off around 71. From the Weatherology Weather Center, I'm meteorologist Jennifer Wojcicki on Rock 95. Right now, it's 69 degrees.
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0: Rocket, Rock 95, Def Leppard, classic rock that really rocks. And there's a list of summer songs, as today is the first full day of summer. Summer started yesterday, but first full day is today. Don Henley, Boys of Summer, we play that. Summer in the City, Love and Spoonful, that's a good one. School's Out, Alice Cooper, you got to have that one. ELO with Mr. Blue Sky. We get a Seals and Crofts song in there. Super soft 70s song with Summer Breeze. 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
6: Light up the sky.
7: More clouds than sun today with a high of 74. Southeasterly winds around 5 miles per hour. Mainly cloudy again tonight. Chance for storms. Lows dip down to about 54. Overcast skies tomorrow. Thunderstorms likely. Highs level off around 71. From the Weatherology Weather Center, I'm meteorologist Jennifer Wojcicki on Rock 95. Right now, it's 71 degrees.
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95. I remember seeing them live in Devil's Lake two summers ago. They pulled up with, was it 9 or 11 tour buses? Yeah. They've got some proper rock and roll money. Here's the Police, Rock 95.

0: John Bon Jovi, Rock 95. It is classic rock that really rocks. The Twins are at home to take on the Dodgers. The timing is so bad. They've got concessions there, but about 500 workers, they don't know how many are going to do this, but they're going to go on strike. They want more wages, better health care, more job security. So we'll see what happens with that. I wonder if you go to the game, if you will be able to then bring water in or something. I wonder how that's going to work. And I don't know if all of them will be striking either. But yeah, that's a bummer. That's one of the best things about going to a ball game. Getting a beer, getting a hot dog, getting some nachos. Yeah. And now that's gone. Hopefully they get through this. Rock 95.
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3: More clouds than sun today with a high of 74. Southeasterly winds around 5 miles per hour. Mainly cloudy again tonight. Chance for storms. Lows dip down to about 54. Overcast skies tomorrow. Thunderstorms likely. Highs level off around 71. From the Weatherology Weather Center, I'm meteorologist Jennifer Wojcicki on Rock 95. Right now, it's 71 degrees.
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0: Rock 95, classic rock that really rocks with Judas Priest. It's Brian with you. World Cup soccer. I've watched a little bit. Team USA has won two games. They beat Australia 2-0. They move on, but they have a game left with Turkey in their group. But the BBC, the British Broadcasting Corporation, they kind of got busted. So they're doing a screenshot of Houston and the Houston Stadium because there's games down there, and they're doing one of those panoramic shots as the soccer experts are all talking. Well, they added mountains, AI generated, to the image of Houston skyline in the background. I saw an image of it. It was obviously purposeful. Yeah, so that's what they did. The BBC hasn't commented yet. But not surprisingly, the locals in Houston they're running with it. One of them saying, the Houston mountains are actually gorgeous this time of year. Also saying, BBC added some much-needed mountains to the Houston skyline. Not bad, not bad at all. And on it goes like that. They're going along with the joke. Clearly, no mountains exist in Houston, only on the BBC network.
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2: Mainly cloudy skies expected this afternoon, with daytime highs approaching 74. Southeast winds around 5 miles per hour. Mainly cloudy skies again tonight. Chance of thunderstorms. Lows dip down to about 54. Thunderstorms likely tomorrow. High of 71. Cloudy skies. From the Weatherology Weather Center, I'm meteorologist Jennifer Wojcicki on Rock 95. Currently 73.
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playlist is like your uncle's air guitar solo. 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

0: 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County Fair, Grand Forks ended yesterday. Pretty good weather for it. Now it gets really busy with fairs. County fairs here, there, pretty much everywhere. And of course, 4th of July. 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
4: Mainly cloudy skies expected this afternoon with daytime highs approaching 74. Southeast winds around 5 miles per hour. Mainly cloudy skies again tonight. Chance of thunderstorms. Lows dip down to about 54. Thunderstorms likely tomorrow. High of 71. Cloudy skies. From the Weatherology Weather Center, I'm meteorologist Jennifer Wojcicki on Rock 95. Currently 73.
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0: Rock 95, classic rock that really rocks with Van Halen. And an 85-year-old Florida man is proving you're never too old for a little bit of street racing. So a guy got caught driving his gray Nissan sports car at 110 miles an hour in a 45. He was also smoking a cigarillo. Why wouldn't you? He told police he was just having a little ride in my favorite car. Yeah, they did ticket him. 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
11: Cloudy skies with a few peaks of sun this afternoon, with daytime highs approaching 73. Southeast winds around 5 miles per hour. Mainly cloudy skies expected tonight. Chance of thunderstorms. Lows level off around 54. High of 71 tomorrow. Thunderstorms likely. From the Weatherology Weather Center, I'm meteorologist Jennifer Wojcicki on Rock 95. Currently 72.
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Walk This Way, Aerosmith. AC/DC. 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

0: 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And I don't completely understand it. 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
5: Cloudy skies with a few peaks of sun this afternoon, with daytime highs approaching 73. Southeast winds around 5 miles per hour. Mainly cloudy skies expected. Tonight, chance of thunderstorms. Lows level off around 54. High of 71. Tomorrow, thunderstorms likely. From the Weatherology Weather Center, I'm meteorologist Jennifer Wojcicki on Rock 95. Currently 72.
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0: Rock 95, classic rock that really rocks with Don Henley. Father's Day was yesterday, and I talked to someone at work here. Her husband, he has every power tool under the sun, I guess. And I'm throwing stuff out. I'm like, what about an air compressor? Yeah, we got two of those. What about a water compressor? Yeah, we got two of those. What do you get for the guy who's got everything?
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4: More clouds than sun this afternoon, with daytime highs approaching 75. Southeasterly winds around 5 miles per hour. Chance of thunderstorms tonight, lows level off around 54, mainly cloudy. Storms likely tomorrow, 71, cloudy skies expected. From the Weatherology Weather Center, I'm meteorologist Jennifer Wojcicki on Rock 95. Right now, it's 75 degrees.
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0: Rock 95, Black Crowes, Hard to Handle, classic rock that really rocks. I talked to my dad yesterday. He's in Montana out in Great Falls, and he's had some hard times driving of late. 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
9: More clouds than sun this afternoon, with daytime highs approaching 75. Southeasterly winds around 5 miles per hour. Chance of thunderstorms tonight, lows level off around 54, mainly cloudy. Storms likely tomorrow, 71, cloudy skies expected. From the Weatherology Weather Center, I'm meteorologist Jennifer Wojcicki on Rock 95. Right now, it's 75 degrees.
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0: 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Bon Jovi, Runaway. 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
4: Mainly cloudy skies expected this afternoon with daytime highs approaching 74. Easterly winds around 5 miles per hour. Partly cloudy tonight, lows level off around 54. Storms likely tomorrow, high temperatures reach up to 71, cloudy skies. From the Weatherology Weather Center, I'm meteorologist Jennifer Wojcicki on Rock 95. Right now, 74.
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Rock 95, Rock You Like a Hurricane from the Scorpions. Twins back on the diamond tonight against the Dodgers. Details after Def Leppard. Here's The Who.

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classic rock that really rocks. Rock 95, Def Leppard, Photograph. Well, the Minnesota Twins took the series from the Arizona Diamondbacks over the weekend, and in fact, Saturday's game was a little bit out of control. 16-8 was the final score in the favor of the Minnesota Twins. So now the Twins are back home. They have three games against the Dodgers and three against the Rock.

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6: Mainly cloudy skies expected this afternoon with daytime highs approaching 74. Easterly winds around 5 miles per hour. Partly cloudy tonight, lows level off around 54. Storms likely tomorrow, high temperatures reach up to 71, cloudy skies. From the Weatherology Weather Center, I'm meteorologist Jennifer Wojcicki on Rock 95. Right now, 74.
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2: Open 1 mile west of the airport, south side of Highway 2.
3: Lows level off around 54. Tonight, under partly cloudy skies, southeasterly winds 5 to 10 miles per hour. Storms likely. Tomorrow, daytime highs approaching 71. Cloudy skies expected. Partly cloudy skies. Tomorrow night, chance of thunderstorms. Lows dip down to about 51. From the Weatherology Weather Center, I'm meteorologist Jennifer Wojcicki on Rock 95. Currently, 75.
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0: classic rock that really rocks, Rock 95. Queen, we will rock you. We are the champions. It was a doozy of a weekend for two guys, Tim Allen and Tom Hanks, because they're both in Toy Story 5. It dominated the weekend box office, generating $160 million across North American theaters. The performance exceeded projections and surpassed Super Mario Galaxy Movie, which took in $131.7 million, as this year's largest domestic opening. It's nice to see that Tim Allen is back for that Toy Story 5. I saw the original Toy Story, thought it was awesome, and then I just lost track of all of them after that. So maybe I'll have to go see this one. Styx coming up next, Rock 95.
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5: Lows of aloft around 54. Tonight, under partly cloudy skies, southeasterly winds 5 to 10.

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0: classic rock that really rocks. Rock 95, Burning Down the House from the Talking Heads. Well, if you're into the FIFA World Cup 2026, there's some matches or games, whatever you call them. Don't get upset with me. I'm not a soccer guy. I'm just bringing you the information. I will share that with you because there's already been one match today, and I'll share those details after Joan Jett. Coming up next, the Red Hot Chili Peppers, Rock 95.
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4: Lows level off around 54. Tonight, under partly cloudy skies, southeasterly winds 5 to 10 miles per hour. Storms likely tomorrow. Daytime highs approaching 71. Cloudy skies expected. Partly cloudy skies tomorrow night. Chance of thunderstorms. Lows dip down to about 51. From the Weatherology Weather Center, I'm meteorologist Jennifer Wojcicki on Rock 95. Right now, it's 76 degrees.
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Rock 95 Back in Black from AC/DC. A look into the soccer matches going on today, coming up after Joan Jett. Here's Joe Walsh.

without your buddy Dave ruining them on karaoke night. Classic rock that really rocks.

0: classic rock that really rocks. Rock 95. Joan Jett and the Blackhearts. I love rock and roll. So I think there's still a soccer match going on right now. France and Iraq. If that hasn't wrapped up, it should be getting down to the end of it, though. There was already a match that was held today. Argentina and Austria. And Argentina won that one 2-0. Let me see. 7 o'clock tonight, it's Norway and Senegal. And then 10 o'clock tonight, it'll be Jordan and Algeria. Coming up next, Tesla, Rock 95.
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7: Lows level off around 54. Tonight, under partly cloudy skies, southeasterly winds 5 to 10 miles per hour. Storms likely tomorrow. Daytime highs approaching 71. Cloudy skies expected. Partly cloudy skies tomorrow night. Chance of thunderstorms. Lows dip down to about 51. From the Weatherology Weather Center, I'm meteorologist Jennifer Wojcicki on Rock 95. Right now, it's 76 degrees.
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0: classic rock that really rocks. Rock 95, You Got Lucky from Tom Petty and the Heartbreakers. Well, Kirk Hammett of Metallica took a little bit of a spill over the weekend. I'll give you the details. He's okay. Not to worry. He's okay. Those details are after Aerosmith. Loverboy and Pearl Jam yet to come. Rock 95.
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3: Lows level off around 54. Tonight, under partly cloudy skies, southeasterly winds 5 to 10 miles per hour. Storms likely. Tomorrow, daytime highs approaching 71. Cloudy skies expected. Partly cloudy skies. Tomorrow night, chance of thunderstorms. Lows dip down to about 51. From the Weatherology Weather Center, I'm meteorologist Jennifer Wojcicki on Rock 90. Currently, it's 78 degrees.
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Rock 95 Panama from Van Halen. Kirk Hammett of Metallica took a little bit of a spill after making fun of Taylor Swift. Details after Aerosmith. Here's the Steve Miller Band.

0: Okay, settle down, everybody. Today's class is about getting in touch with our feelings and emotions.
1: 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Miles Riker, afternoons on Classic Rock That Really Rocks. 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

0: classic rock that really rocks. Rock 95, Dream On from Aerosmith. Metallica guitarist Kirk Hammett fell from the stage during Friday's performance at Dublin's Aviva Stadium when a stage cover gave way beneath him. The incident occurred while the band played Seek and Destroy near the stage edge. Video footage showed fans helping Hammett back up as he quickly recovered and continued performing. He later posted about the fall on Instagram, captioning the clip, "Slip and Destroy." The accident happened just days after Hammett faced online criticism from Taylor Swift fans for wearing a shirt reading, "Taylor Swift is a CIA psyop." Oh my gosh, don't hurt our feelings. Asia, coming up next, Rock 95.
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6: Lows level off around 54. Tonight, under partly cloudy skies, southeasterly winds 5 to 10 miles per hour. Storms likely. Tomorrow, daytime highs approaching 71. Cloudy skies expected. Partly cloudy skies. Tomorrow night, chance of thunderstorms. Lows dip down to about 51. From the Weatherology Weather Center, I'm meteorologist Jennifer Wojcicki on Rock 95. Currently, it's 78 degrees.
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